From NPR, it's World Cafe. Hey, I'm Stephen Kaleo. I've never been a parent, or a musician for that matter, but I've talked to plenty of both. And one thing that always comes up is how having a child completely rewires the creative brain. It's something I've always found fascinating, even if it's felt just beyond my own experience. Which is why I loved this conversation with Joe Newman, co-founder of Alt-J. Hearing him describe the excitement, fear, vulnerability, and overwhelming love of becoming a father just unlocked my brain in understanding one of life's most powerful moments. That experience is at the heart of Newman's solo debut, The Canyon. Coming up, Joe, recording as J. Jerome 87, talks about the intense birth of his daughter and how it inspired Two Hearts, the most personal song he's ever written. But first, here's the album opener, Mr. Alligator. It's J. Jerome 87 on World Cafe.

0: It's J. Jerome 87 and the song Mr. Alligator. It's the track that opens the album The Canyon. J. Jerome 87 is the stage name of Joe Newman from the band Alt J, and he joins me to talk about his debut record. I'm Kaleo. It's World Cafe. Joe, so good to speak again. Welcome back to the show.
1: Well, thank you very much for having me, Kaleo. I really appreciate it.
0: Of course, of course. So I want to begin with the song Two Hearts because it feels like the centerpiece of the record, and it starts like this.
2: A lovely heart beating in the chest there. A bit of dancing.
0: Beautiful. You became a dad a few years ago, and you said that it was a profound event, even bigger than you expected. What were your expectations of fatherhood before you had your daughter?
1: Well, I think my expectations were kind of based on those that had become fathers before me. And it's a full-time occupation, so I knew that it was going to be relentless. But I think the details of just what that looks like isn't something you can really expect until you start experiencing it for yourself. Mm-hmm. So, straight off the bat, you've got like sleep deprivation. So that was a huge one to actually, you literally can't sleep when your body's desperate to sleep because mm-hmm. you're on a routine of feeding throughout the night. But more broader strokes, I think, what I discovered was such a profound love for something greater than myself. And actually, it's really quite unnerving and, disconcerting, especially with sort of the political climate. And I'm sure every generation in sort of modern society in the last sort of 80 years probably gone through similar kind of existential worries.
0: Sure.
1: And I think you feel so insignificant, but then alongside that, there's this love that blooms inside of you that is so deeply profound that they're kind of two very odd worlds colliding. And I think that was one of the huge emotions that kind of impacted me the most, which is like a loss of my identity, but then gaining a deep desire to keep the thing that you love the most in the world alive.
0: So with the song like Two Hearts, which feels pretty autobiographical, did that come out early on in your sleep deprived every you're feeling this profound feeling moment?
1: Well, being there for the birth of our child, it was a home birth and we had it. It's literally over there. It's just by the sockets.
0: Wow.
1: And, it's one of the most, I don't think I've ever felt anything so shocking and horrifying and, in my life because ultimately, the two people in the room that can deliver the baby safely are the mother and the child. It's like an endeavor that only they can go through, and you can have all the help. And we had like six paramedics wow. that were on the scene, and they were eating all of the buffet that I had prepared because Darcy, my partner. We thought she was going into labor, but actually she was at the end of labor and we didn't realize.
0: Oh, wow.
1: So I prepared a feast, a labor feast. And I've sort of like, I had like little sections around the house that, like a resting section, a yoga ball section, like pineapple. I had all this planned out and, we didn't use any of it because we realized that she was about to give birth. So
0: wow.
1: all the paramedics were just eating, all the snacks that I'd prepared at the table and just watching and just making the odd, positive comment now and again. But then we had our midwives there as well. It certainly is an out of body experience. And, I think, because it was so wonderful, but equally so terrifying, I was over time, I had to process it like a trauma. And so I found that the way I was talking about it, there were like, analogies of other things. There were the details, there were the way I was feeling, the things that Darcy was saying to me during the birth. And I was sort of like creating a story as I was telling it to people around us after the birth. And then I realized that actually there's a lot of this that's really quite beautiful. And I sort of, it was a direct source of lyrical ideas for a song. And so alongside that, I had a riff that I was working on, maybe 3 months after the birth. And then my partner posted a Instagram picture, sort of celebrating the birth by sort of, a picture of her heavily pregnant. And underneath the caption was two hearts in one body.
3: Yeah.
1: And I was like, is that your phrase? Did you come up with that?
3: Cause I'm going to steal it.
1: Yeah. And she was like, yeah, I think so. I mean, I don't think I've taken it from anywhere else. And I was like, cause I would really love to use that in this song. And I had these guitar chords that were really quite moving. And I was sort of very attached to, but I couldn't find a lyrical balance for, the feelings that the chords were giving me until I saw that Instagram post. So that became the bedrock of the idea. And then around that, I started sewing together all of these, observations I was making to people about the birth. So it was kind of, it came from so many conversations, but it's probably the most autobiographical piece of work I've written.
0: Well, let's connect some memories for some fathers out there, some parents out there. Here is Two Hearts from J. Jerome 87 here on World Cafe.

0: That's Two Hearts on World Cafe. It's from J. Jerome 87. We are talking with Joe Newman of Alt-J, who performs as J. Jerome 87. His debut solo album is called The Canyon. You said if you stayed at home to make this record, you wouldn't have gotten the results that you were looking for. Why LA?
1: Well, I think over time within Britain, I think we've been prescribed American culture quite regularly, and to such a routine that it's almost consistent within our everyday lives. Growing up, there's TV, there's film, there's music, there's art, there's you know, literature, and we're absorbing it from across the pond. I think, you know, one of my first sort of main contact points with American music was a soul compilation that my dad was playing religiously. And I got the CD when I was a little older, and I listened to it, you know, so much, you know, I wore it out.

0: I knew that if I was going to go solo for a period of time and sort of be autonomous from the band, I think I needed to have that also with finding a new producer. And I knew that I wanted to go to the grassroots of where I was, you know, first inspired, which was America. And I also wanted to find my very own Wrecking Crew. And so I thought LA session musicians. And so all of the producers we looked at were in and around LA. Mm-hmm. And then I had one meeting with Carlos de la Garza, and he was so self-assured. And he was so connected to the music. And he immediately just laid his cards on the table and said, I would love to work on this. Mm-hmm. And I think I needed to hear that from someone. And that felt really, really, it was such a welcoming feeling, I suppose.
1: And you brought up the Wrecking Crew, which I thought was, when I saw that was like one of the touchstones for the record, I absolutely loved that because they are responsible for so much great American music, you know, from the Beach Boys and Pet Sounds. Was there a record that you, or a project or something that you heard their work and you're like, wow, these cats are cool. I would love my own Wrecking Crew.
0: Well, initially, the reason why I sort of referenced the Wrecking Crew was I was worried about going solo because I had been so fortunate to attain a good working relationship with a band that built this special relationship that was, and it was so, there was so much chemistry that I was daunted by the idea of working with other musicians. So I used the Wrecking Crew as a perfect example of like these, you know, day players that were so prolific. They had a working relationship with each other that was actually really quite remarkable. And I just wanted to find that through a producer who had ties in the LA music scene. It was really as a signifier of actually the chemistry I was looking for, because ultimately the reason why I wanted a live band was because Alt-J typically record things, everything's recorded separately, and we build it up like Lego, and then we have this wonderful finished object, but it's all a discipline where everything is recorded on its own. Separate. And I wanted to have the spine of this album being a dynamic that we haven't heard of before.
1: Yeah. And I think this would be a good way to give an example of how that can come together. Because if you told me that Alt-J was going to make a record that had three women doing backing vocals, doing harmonies, my brain would break. Take a listen to this.

0: That's Quaaludes, and man, it sounds so good. But you never know how these things will turn out. Like, what was it like to be in the room? Because you now get to share that kind of experience as it happens.
1: I mean, it's pretty astounding just how amazing these musicians were, first and foremost. I mean, they'd come in, I don't believe they'd even listen to the record. They'd listen to it once in the studio. They would then listen to it a second time and notate. And then the third time they were listening to it, they were playing through the track, and it was the first recording of many versions, but it sounded like I was listening to the record. So there was something so effortless about what I was witnessing that it was just very exciting. And the same was for the singers. They picked up everything so quickly.
0: You're listening to World Cafe. I'm here with Joe Newman of Alt J. He performs as J. Jerome 87. His debut solo album is called The Canyon. You've got track stars, you got cult-like preachers, you got LA club members. I feel like I know some of these folks. Do you see the characters in these songs as distinctly American?
1: I think on an abstract level, they're just shapes and colors. And then when I start applying more of the lyrical details, it's very quickly sucks through this American kind of tube. And so, yes, it then becomes part of a landscape that in my mind is an American landscape. Mm-hmm. And, you know, I think one of the greatest perks of my career was when we slowly discovered just how much the America were enjoying Alt J music, and like I was just like for a cricket term that your listeners might not be familiar with, it knocked me for six. and so I think I did unconsciously at first lean into that, and I started singing to the greatest audience. You know, America is our biggest market as a band, to not get too industry about it, and we probably spend the most amount of time touring in America, and we've been incredibly lucky, and we've enjoyed it so much that I think it did affect the writing in a positive way. And at the same time, I had ingested so much American films and music that it wasn't really even something I realized I was doing until maybe The Dream. And we were doing promo for that album as a band, and we were saying that it was a love letter to America. And I feel like I've written, it's a correspondence now, mm-hmm. almost.
0: From you in America back to the band.
1: Yeah. Yeah, it's been really cool. So yeah, it is very American centric.
0: What would you say about the protagonist in Brush Me Like a Horse?
1: Well, you know, there was a point where there wasn't really a story to it, but actually the more I started processing the overall feel of the song, it was kind of linked to a friend of mine that was going through a bit of a metamorphosis where, without going into too much detail, he was being treated in a way that was certainly deeply unfair, but it wasn't, I don't want to say it too, again, I won't say the details, but what I did is I used that situation as an analogy for someone who was like slowly turning into a horse. And they were turning into this horse, and the world around them started forgetting that they were turning into a horse and started treating them like they were a horse. And so it's this kind of nightmare, Erie, Indiana style setup of like just a kid. Yeah, Erie, Indiana.
0: Erie, Indiana. My God, you did ingest a lot of American culture if you're pulling that, man.
1: It was probably 7 out of the 10 things I watched was American. And, you know, and it was these kind of like dark, kind of surreal stories that almost sci-fi. And it has this element to it, this song. So it is like someone is slowly turning into a horse. And then ultimately the people they love in their life the most are now caring for a horse, and they don't realize that they ever even had a son.
0: Wow.
1: So that's one side of it. And then obviously I like to keep the lyrics quite vague, but actually the thing that lifts the vagueness of the lyrics is being provocative with the lyrics and creating these kind of like surreal, sexually charged ideas. And I think that's the playful balance, I think, that I like to kind of like spin.
0: Let's take a listen to it. It's J. Jerome, 87, Brush Me Like a Horse.

0: Brush Me Like a Horse. It's J. Jerome 87 here on World Cafe. J. Jerome 87 is Joe Newman of Alt-J. His debut solo album is called The Canyon. Joe, always a pleasure. Congrats on the record. Please come back and see us again soon.
1: Thanks, man. Really appreciate it.
0: We're back in a minute with more World Cafe.
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0: Welcome back to World Cafe. I am Kaleo. Really enjoyed my conversation with Joe Newman of Alt-J. He performs solo as J. Jerome 87, and his debut album is out now. It's called The Canyon. Hat tip to our producer, Miguel Perez, for his work on the session. Here is new music from U2, Street of Dreams.

0: One of my favorite records of 2026, that's Rat Boys from the record Singing to an Empty Chair. The song is Anywhere. Also Geese with 100 Horses and U2 at the top, new music, Street of Dreams. We're back in a minute with new music from Blondshell on World Cafe.
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0: Welcome back. It's World Cafe. And here's a song title that you actually don't want to hear coming out of a doctor's mouth, particularly when they're talking about your blood pressure. It's called Heart Has to Work So Hard. Let's avoid that. Here's Blondshell.

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0: things bigger than my body that I would eat, I'll start a croissant. It might take a while. Boy, is it going to taste good. And then I can explain to my doctor why my heart has to work so hard. That puts the wraps on this. Did I even say John Mayer? Yeah, there you knew that, though. That puts the wraps on this edition of The Cafe. Appreciate you listening. And thanks to our affiliates nationwide who make this show possible. We produce this program from WXPN at the University of Pennsylvania in Philadelphia. I'm Stephen Kaleo. 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
2: 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Clear skies in the forecast tonight, low temperature 67 degrees. Sunny tomorrow with a chance of thunderstorms in the afternoon, high of 89. Currently we have 78 degrees and clear skies. It's 9 o'clock. 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
0: From NPR, it's World Cafe. Hey, I am Kaleo. Coming up, new music from Leon Bridges, teaming up with members of the British dance collective Jungle to make a record that sounds like Paul Simon's Rhythm of the Saints. Thought I might have your attention with that. The song is called Light the Way, and it is from his new record, Happiness Anytime. That is coming your way, as well as new music from Brandon Flowers, who, yes, has gone country.
4: So hold me in your arms, I think I'm going under.
0: You'll hear that song, Plans, coming up today. Plus, we go into the archives for a live performance from Nancy Griffin.
5: Because it's a hard life, it's a hard life, it's a very
0: as well as music from Lord, Michigander, and Fontaines, D.C. Join us, won't you? This is World Cafe. Look, I know you probably can't catch every minute of every episode of World Cafe. Heck, I work on the show and I can't. But that doesn't mean you want to miss the stuff. So we've got recent sessions up with Thundercat, Josh Groban, and Annabelle Dinda. You can find it at worldcafe.org. And this show gets started with World Party when the rainbow comes.

Welcome one, welcome all. I'm Stephen Kaleo. It's World Cafe. And the story is from the Vegas Strip to Nashville's Music Row. And I'm talking about Brandon Flowers. Killers frontman has a new solo record due out August 21st. It's called Thrasher. And yep, he went to Nashville to make a country record. And I think it sounds pretty good. I mean, Sam's Town, in a lot of ways, is like a country Springsteen nod, which I know doesn't make any sense, but this song does. It's called Plans. Like I said, Brandon Flowers.

0: It's Jason Singer, who performs as Michigander from the album Over Before You Know It. The song is called Freaking Out. Also heard Lord with Royals and Noah Kahan, The Great Divide. A few live performances headed your way when we get back to World Cafe.
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0: 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I'm Kaleo, in the vault, pulling out live recordings from bands and artists who have visited over the last 35 years. 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

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John Martin, the British folk singer with May You Never, recorded live for the World Cafe. 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Hey, I'm Kaleo with new music from Mary in the Junkyard. This is Blood on World Cafe.

0: Fontaine's DC on World Cafe with Televised Mind. Also, The Clash, Paul Simonon taking lead vocals for the Guns of Brixton, and new music from Mary in the Junkyard, Blood. Stay close, a few more songs to go here on World Cafe.
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0: Welcome back. It's World Cafe. Hey, I am Kaleo. Leon Bridges has a new album due out at the end of September called Happiness Anytime. And you know how a few years back he teamed up with Krung Bin to make something soulful yet psychedelic? This time he's teaming up with the British trio Jungle, or at least two of the three members, J. Lloyd Watson and Lydia Kito, to make something that sounds like Fela Kuti. Kind of cool. Here's the song Light the Way. It's Leon Bridges.

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0: Why did you have an ill-advised romantic relationship in the middle of July? Because Katie Lang told me to have a summer fling. I don't think a lot of friends would understand that behavior, but good enough for me. That's from her record, Invincible Summer, and I hope that your summer continues to be invincible, or at least tolerable. That does it for us. Thanks to our affiliates nationwide who make this show possible. We produce this program from WXPN at the University of Pennsylvania in Philadelphia. I run out the clock real well. I'm Stephen Kaleo. We catch you on the next World Cafe.
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1: Kevin Morby's new album, Little Wide Open, is a love letter to the Midwest, where he was raised and where he lived for the last several years. 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
3: Tune in tomorrow night at 8 here on WCBE. All by myself, I should go dance. Coming up next on Echoes, a focus on Sheila Chandra, a longtime favorite who began recording at the age of 16. Is releasing her first new album in 13 years. In the forecast for Columbus and Central Ohio, clear skies tonight, low temperature 67 degrees. Sunny tomorrow with a chance of afternoon thunderstorms and a high of 89. Overnight lows right around 70 Wednesday night. More of the same on Thursday, mostly sunny, 40% chance of afternoon thunderstorms and a high in the upper 80s. Currently, we have 77 degrees and clear skies. Stay tuned for Echoes. It's 10 o'clock.
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5: I'm John DiLiberto, and you're hearing Echoes from PRX. Ahead this hour, I've got a release that is kind of close to the heart of Echoes. Singer Sheila Chandra has been a friend of the show, and we've recorded her live a couple of times and interviewed her many times. Our first live recording was at her home in Glastonbury in 1993. Now, two pieces from that performance are on a new collection of live recordings called Echo, and the first single released from it is her Echo's performance of Ever So Lonely.
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5: 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I'm debuting it for you today on Echo's. From her album, Myopia, is Anna Sobel and Broken Sleep.

You're hearing echoes from PRX, and I'm John DiLiberto. I've got Sheila Chandra ahead, and in this set, we're going to hear Kareen. But let's start with Marconi Union. This is off their album Multiform Ambient Transmissions, Volume 3.

0: boards of Canada with hydrogen, helium, lithium, leviathan from their latest album, Inferno. That came out of the Cadine. I'm just in love with this album, Physics Universal Love Language. And we heard Elswin from that. And you can hear a really wonderful interview with Cadine. Just dig back a little bit in the Echoes podcast. Also in the Echoes podcast, Michael Stearns and Robert Rich talking about their album, Reunion of Breath and Waves. We heard Opening Sky from that. And that album is the Echoes CD of the month of August 2026. Ahead of Michael Stearns and Robert Rich, David Darling, who we lost a while back, Song of the Rain from the album Gratitude, such a wonderful cellist, and Marconi Union up at the top. Coming up in the next half hour, it's going to be Sheila Chandra and Earth Eater as Echoes continues from PRX. 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
0: You're hearing Echoes from PRX, and I'm John DiLiberto. I've got some liminal drifter ahead, but let's start with Sheila Chandra. 46 years ago, I was in London for the very first time, interviewing musicians like Kate Bush, Depeche Mode, Ultravox, Mark Shreve, and Vangelis. But everywhere I went, I kept hearing this song with an amazing singer riding on waves of Indian tabla, sitars, and a melody that would not leave my head. That was the group Monsoon, fronted by 16-year-old Sheila Chandra, singing Ever So Lonely. She went on to a solo career that reached its apex with a trio of albums on Real World Records, Weaving My Ancestors' Voices, The Zen Kiss, and Bone Crone Drone. Other than some work with the experimental Ganges Orchestra and a few offshoots like a song on one of the Lord of the Rings movies, she hasn't recorded new material since 1996 and no recordings after 2013. Sadly, Sheila suffered some medical maladies, including burning mouth syndrome, which rendered singing and even talking excruciatingly painful. That is just so tragic. But now Sheila is releasing a new album of live recordings from across the years, and she selected two pieces from her 1993 Echoes performance, including the first single to be released, Ever So Lonely, Eyes Ocean. It takes me back to that tiny cottage in Glastonbury, sitting 6 feet in front of Sheila Chandra in full Indian regalia. I want to take you there now.

Felsman entirely with a song I can't get out of my head, and I definitely like it there, Always You, with vocals and lyrics by Woods. That came out of Liminal Drifter and Aquatic Whisper. And I started with Sheila Chandra, recorded live on Echoes 33 years ago. That track now leads her album Echo, which is not named for us, but the mythological Greek nymph. There's also another track from her Echoes performance on that recording. Coming up, I've got Earth Eater. You can get a playlist for today's Echoes on our website. That is at echoes.org. Here's Michael Whalen in a track whose lead line might remind you of Vangelis.

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0: A bit of Ryan Farish there from his album Wild as the Wind, and that came out of Earth Eater from an album I just love, Heavenly Body. If I'm the bottle, you're the message. We heard Practical Amnesia, which is a song about forgetting the pain of childbirth, so, you know, you can do it all over again. Before Earth Eater, Michael Whalen, a really great album called Standing Near Infinity, kind of a Vangelis-style lead line on that, but definitely a different kind of rhythmic track. Out of Body, the name of that tune. I'm John DiLiberto. Thanks for being with me in this first hour of Echoes today. If you want to reach out to us, you can do it on our website. That is at echoes.org. That's echoes, echoes.org. You're hearing Echoes from PRX.
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0: Tomorrow night at 10 here on WCBE. Clear skies tonight, low temperature around 67 degrees. Sunny tomorrow with a chance of summer afternoon thunderstorms. High of 89. More of the same on Thursday with a high of 88. Early we have clear skies, 72 degrees. Thanks for joining us tonight and stay tuned for more great music. It's midnight.
2: Mozo was a broken man.

Peter Gabriel. I've got music from him, and we'll hear from Australian electronic musician Jim Ottaway. He's got an album called Treasures of Light. It's one of the many treasures you'll find this hour on Echoes. From the album Hello Baby OK, this is Elder Island.

You're hearing Echoes from PRX, and I'm John DiLiberto. I've got music by Ava Waves and Peter Gabriel ahead, but let's start with our August CD of the month, Michael Stearns and Robert Rich, Reunion of Breath and Waves. This is Your Own Path.

0: Pines with Closer to You from the EP Dancer. And that came out of Peter Gabriel with One by One, the Bright Side Mix for his last couple of albums. He's been doing Bright Side Mixes and Dark Side Mixes. This is off the album O.I. That came out of Ava Waves with Seahorse from Chrysalis. And Frankie Rose ahead of that, Manifest from her album Gila. Up at the top, Michael Stearns, Robert Rich, Your Own Path from the album Reunion of Breath and Waves, the August 2026 CD of the month. I've got a wonderful review of this album up on our website. 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
0: You're hearing Echoes from PRX and I'm John DiLiberto. Music from Jim Ottaway ahead, but first, here's Flor Laurentienne.

Jim Ottaway, Fragments of Fate, the 2026 mix from his album Treasures of Light, and that came out of Shearwater. Evensong from the album The New World. And up at the top, Flor Laurentienne. Coming up, I've got James Asher teaming up with Sandeep Raval and Mike Booth. Really cool album called Polychromatic Meditations. If you think you missed something I played on Echoes today, you can locate it in the playlist, and you can locate that at echoes.org. Here's Beth Orton, and I'll miss you.

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0: James Asher, Sandeep Raval, and Mike Booth. Astral Voyage from the album Polychromatic Meditations. And that came out of Beth Orton off her album The Ground Above. I'm John DiLiberto. Thank you so much for being with me in the second hour of Echoes today. If you want to reach out to us, we would love to hear from you. You can do that at echoes.org. Jeff Town is the producer of Echoes. 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
4: Tomorrow night at 10, here on WCBE. Clear skies tonight, low temperature around 67 degrees. Sunny tomorrow with a chance of summer afternoon thunderstorms and a high of 89. More of the same on Thursday with a high of 88. Currently, we have clear skies at 72 degrees. Thanks for joining us tonight, and stay tuned for more great music. 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

Take a wrong turn somewhere, call you Sunday, say I'm losing it. I'm running hot on empty, firing off some willful bottom line. Gave it everything I had,

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jerk, trying to keep my hopes alive. We'll see you later, or we'll see even later, baby. Right now it's just a quarter to five.

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1: Democrats scored another win this election cycle when voters in Michigan's 7th Congressional District picked Will Lawrence as their nominee. Democrats hope to flip the seat away from first-time Republican Congressman Tom Barrett. But establishment Democrats won in Missouri and Virginia. Missouri Congressman Wesley Bell beat progressive former Congresswoman Cori Bush. Despite a record low approval rating, Trump still has a strong grip on his party. The Trump-backed candidate won the Republican nomination in a congressional race in Washington state, and Trump's candidates also won in two races for governor in Kansas and Michigan. Sage Miller, NPR News.
2: A man detained at a federal immigration detention center in Newark, New Jersey, has died. Edwin Giovanni Lopez Cornejo is the second person who's died at the facility in 8 months. NPR's Vanessa Romo reports.
3: In recent months, Delaney has become the site of intense protest over poor living conditions, and Lopez's death has renewed calls for greater oversight. Local leaders and lawmakers report they're often barred from inspections and visits. New Jersey Congresswoman Ana Lilia Mejia says officials need unencumbered access to all detention centers, including those run by private contractors.
4: We cannot allow our government to pick and choose who has a right to life under their care. And we have to hold these for-profit corporations, Geo Group and CoreCivic, to account.
3: In a statement, DHS says comprehensive medical care is provided from the moment detainees arrive and throughout their stay. Vanessa Romo, NPR News.
2: Stockpiles of U.S. missiles are running low as the war with Iran enters its 6th month. NPR's Kat Lonsdorf reports the Army has used up most of its long-range attack missiles.
5: It's all classified. The Pentagon doesn't give out the numbers of missiles that have been used. We do know that there have been more than 15,000 Iranian targets hit during this war. Many of those have been in the massive U.S. airstrikes that the U.S. was carrying out earlier. Now, we should note that many senior military officials and analysts believe that the U.S. does have sufficient supply of offensive weapons for now, despite those shortages I just mentioned. You know, one of the concerns with running low on these precision missiles is that it takes years to replenish them.
2: NPR's Kat Lonsdorf reporting. This is NPR News. Some working coal miners in Appalachia are now suffering from incurable black lung disease at a rate not seen since the 1970s. Howard Burgess reports on the key finding in a new study from federal researchers.
6: You have to go back to 1978 to find the same rate of black lung disease, more than 30%, for working coal miners in Kentucky, Virginia, and West Virginia who spent more than 24 years underground. That's what epidemiologists found at the National Institute for Occupational Safety and Health when testing coal miners in the last 5 years. Scott Laney led the research.
7: It's very frustrating to have spent my career working on this and trying to prevent this terrible disease and every year seeing it get worse and worse and worse.
6: Silica dust is blamed and a new federal regulation is supposed to protect miners, but enforcement is on hold indefinitely given opposition from the mining industry. For NPR News, I'm Howard Burkus.
2: A discarded SpaceX rocket stage was expected to hit the moon after drifting through space for more than a year. The Falcon 9 upper stage was projected to strike the lunar surface at roughly 5,400 miles an hour. Scientists said the impact could create a new crater and offer data on lunar dust and crater formation. The event is also raising broader concerns about debris traveling beyond Earth's orbit. On Wall Street, Dow futures are up 150 points at this hour. This is NPR News in Washington.
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0: That's Jesse Wells wrapping up that set for us. Won't You Come Out Tonight? Show seems like a long time away, but come on, we're already in August. I feel that way when we announce these shows ahead of time. But Monday, October 26th, big show at Kemba Live for Jesse Wells. Brent Newsky and the Bad Inventions in that set. We heard from Duran Jones in The Indications. Grant Lee Phillips, Chris Delmhorst started things off for us with Won't Be Long. Well, good morning. Thank you for spending some time with the Morning Mix here on WCBE. Won't be long till we make it to a Friday, right? We'll get you through this Wednesday. More music coming up. Local music from JD will start things off after a quick break. Please stick around.
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0: Neil Young and the Chrome Hearts there from the latest full-length release, Talking to the Trees, that's Silver Eagle. Neil just released a live compilation with his band, the Chrome Hearts, and that's how that compilation ends, with that song. But he explains how he came up with that one. Somebody said, why don't you write a new song? And so he wrote one about his tour bus. But how fortunate are we that, you know, somebody as established as Neil Young can keep coming out with material, still wants to do it, right? And then we have all these emerging artists and all these local artists at the same time. It's a great time for music. Black Pumas, before that, with More Than a Love Song, Mitch Rowland, Polisa, Jesse Roper in that set. We started things off with the local duo JD. And JD returns to Columbus for a show in December at The Basement, Saturday, December 12th. Well, good morning. Thank you for spending some time with The Morning Mix here on WCBE. Support for what you hear comes from listeners like you, listeners that checked in during WCBE's summer fundraiser, did more than check in, supporting WCBE, Rain Burroughs, Douglas Terpstra, Melanie Buller, CeCe Clark, Derek Tipple, Augustus Dominic, Amity Smith, among those contributing. Thank you so much. Support also comes from Promo West Productions and Kappa, presenting Lord Huron live at the Palace Theater December 3rd. Tickets for the show available this Friday at 10 a.m. More information at promowestlive.com. We will wrap things up with a little help. Well, at least the first hour of things up with some help from Alabama Shakes, Jack White as well. Please stick around.
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0: Jack White helping us wrap up first hour of the Morning Mix here on a broadcast service of Columbus City Schools, 90.5 FM, WCBE Columbus, 106.3 Newark, online at WCBE.org and through the WCBE app. Latest news from NPR coming up, more music coming up. Geese, Goose, Langhorne Slim. Stick around.
1: Live from NPR News in Washington, I'm Windsor Johnston. Iran says it's getting closer to an agreement with Oman to temporarily open the Strait of Hormuz. NPR's Hadil Al-Shalchi reports Qatari and U.S. officials are citing progress in a broader deal to reopen the waterway.
2: Qatar's foreign ministry said that talks on reopening the Strait of Hormuz were in the, quote, very progressive stages and that a draft was being circulated among parties. It said that no deal has been reached yet.

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1: And John James decided to leave the GOP's razor-thin House majority to run for governor. He eventually endorsed James over Perry Johnson, who campaigned as a Trump-esque outsider businessman. But James says his primary victory marks the start of a fight against a Democratic Party veering too far from the mainstream.
2: We offer freedom, they offer socialism. We offer change, they offer continued decline. We offer common sense, they offer crazy.
1: James faces Democrat Jocelyn Benson, Michigan's Secretary of State, who is a kind of heir apparent to term-limited Governor Gretchen Whitmer. For NPR News, I'm Quinn Kleinfelter in Detroit.
3: President Trump is in Las Vegas today, where he's expected to highlight his economic agenda and drum up support for Republican candidates ahead of the midterms. The White House says Trump will promote his tax and manufacturing policies while arguing Republicans are better positioned to tackle inflation and high living costs. The FDA could decide today whether to approve the first flu vaccine that uses mRNA technology. NPR's Rob Stein reports it was developed by Moderna.
4: Moderna tested the vaccine in more than 40,000 people and found that, number one, it looks safe, and number two, it appears to produce stronger protection than traditional flu vaccines in people age 50 and older. Based on that, independent FDA advisors voted unanimously in June to recommend that the FDA approve Emflusiva.
3: NPR's Rob Stein reporting. This is NPR News. Chipotle Mexican Grill has removed jalapenos from some of its restaurants tied to a salmonella outbreak in Minnesota. The fast food chain says it's pulled the product from restaurants across the country as a precaution. This comes as the FDA investigates a cyclospora outbreak tied to iceberg lettuce that sickened thousands of people in the U.S. The fast food chain McDonald's is often viewed as an economic bellwether, but sales in the U.S. have slowed much more than the company expected in the latest quarter. NPR's Alina Selyuk reports.
5: McDonald's says its sales in the U.S. grew less than 1% between April and June. At the same time, other chains like KFC and Chipotle saw strong demand. And McDonald's says it had overwhelmed its stores with too many complicated launches. There was marketing around K-pop Demon Hunters, then the World Cup, a new lineup of drinks like craft sodas, and big changes in the value meals, removing old deals for buy one, get one free, and introducing new ones with items under $3 or $4. All this was too much all at once for stores and shoppers, including the most loyal ones who also saw popular digital offerings go away in their apps. And so visits to McDonald's declined in the U.S., and the company is now working on corrections. Alina Selyuk, NPR News.
3: Firefighters in Greece are working to reinforce containment lines around wildfires burning west of Athens. Stronger gusts and hotter temperatures are expected in the coming days. This is NPR News.
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0: It's a good track there from Goose. Another album out, Big Modern. That's Good Times, End Times. Geese before that with 100 Horses. Beth Hart in that set. Never Underestimate a Gal, especially that one. Langhorne Slim, Rock and Roll. Snowcaps in that set. We started things off with Death Cab for Cutie. Stone Over Water. Well, good morning. Thank you for spending some time with the Morning Mix here on WCBE. More music coming up. We're going to hear from Night Moves, Curtis Harding on the way, Coco Jean and the Tonics, local music from Red Heeler coming up too. Please stick around.
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Hi, I'm Chaz Kaplan from the Columbus Food Truck Festival, happening August 14th and 15th at the Franklin County Fairgrounds. 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

0: Oh, that's a good one there. Some local music from Red Heeler. That one's titled Woof. It's been out a little while, but it's part of a new album that's coming out later this week. Self-titled release from Red Heeler. And we are going to hear all about it about an hour from now. We will have Eric Clemens live in the studio. He fronts the band Red Heeler. He's going to tell us all about the album, perform something maybe live here with us. And we'll throw the Fast Five at him too, our Fast Five. All that coming up about an hour from now here on the Morning Mix with Eric Clemens. Looking forward to that. Also in that set, we heard from Coco Jean and the Tonics, Curtis Harding, and we started things off with Night Moves, Trying to Steal a Smile, Trying to Steal a Smile here on a Wednesday. Good morning. Thank you for spending some time with the Morning Mix here on WCBE. We'll wrap up another hour of the show with a little help from Orla Gartland, Spoon, the Beths, Sam Fender coming up as well. Oh, top of the hour, next hour after the news, we'll have tickets to give away for String Cheese Incident coming to town 1 week from today. That's a show at Kemba Live. Give those tickets away after the news from NPR next hour. Stick around.
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0: What a song, what an album. Sam Fender, that's the title track, People Watching, helping us wrap up another hour of the Morning Mix here on a broadcast service of Columbus City Schools, 90.5 FM, WCBE Columbus, 106.3 in Newark, online at WCBE.org, and through the WCBE app. More music coming up after the news. Actually, right after the news from NPR, we're going to give those string cheese incident tickets away. Big show coming up 1 week from today at Kemba Live. Eric Clemens of Red Heeler about 30 to 40 minutes from now as well. Please stick around.
1: Live from NPR News in Washington, I'm Windsor Johnston. A key Democratic Senate race in Michigan is still too close to call, with candidates Haley Stevens and Abdul El Sayed locked in a tight contest. NPR's Tamara Keith reports the outcome could be a significant test for both the progressive wing of the Democratic Party and the outside groups that spent heavily in the race.
2: The American Democracy Project, which is linked to the pro-Israel lobbying group AIPAC, spent $32 million on ads to support Haley Stevens there. That's according to the tracking firm Ad Impact. So if she doesn't pull it out, that would be a massive defeat for them. But in Missouri's first congressional district, where that AIPAC-linked group was also the biggest ad spender, the AIPAC-favored candidate, Congressman Wesley Bell, easily defeated former Congresswoman Cori Bush in a rematch.
1: That's NPR's Tamara Keith reporting. Yemen's Iranian-backed Houthis say they've targeted a Saudi oil tanker in the northern Red Sea with a number of ballistic missiles. NPR's Hadil Al-Shalti reports the Houthis declared a blockade on Saudi ships in a major choke point that the country uses to transport oil.
3: The Houthi rebels called the targeting of the Saudi oil tanker, quote, precise. They said this strike brings the number of

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1: Two dozen ballistic and hypersonic missiles into Kyiv and its suburbs, igniting large blazes that lit up the night. At daybreak, the sky remained hazy with acrid smoke. The deadliest attack was at a train platform where eight people were killed while waiting for a train that was running late. Ukraine says it's exhausted its stockpile of U.S.-made Patriot air defense missiles that have limited the damage from Russian attacks in recent years. President Volodymyr Zelensky is pleading with the U.S. and other nations to resupply Ukraine. Greg Myrie, NPR News, Kyiv.
2: You're listening to NPR News from Washington. Puerto Rico will start rationing water on parts of the island this week as a worsening drought strains reservoirs. Officials say some customers will lose water service for up to 48 hours at a time under the rotating schedule. The governor has declared a drought emergency and activated the National Guard to help distribute drinking water in the hardest hit communities. Summer travelers are feeling the effects of higher prices, both at the gas pump and when booking flights. NPR's Stephen Bissaha reports domestic and international airfares have risen since the start of the U.S. war with Iran.
3: An average domestic flight last week cost about $80 more than it did a year ago, according to the travel site Kayak. Henry Brunel is a lecturer at California State University Fullerton and says even if a deal to reopen the Strait of Hormuz is reached, it'll take a long time for flights to get cheaper.
4: That's actually a similar pattern to what we saw following the Russian invasion of Ukraine. It took about a year after gas prices started going down until we saw the same pattern with airfares.
3: The average international flight was about $170 more expensive than the same time last year. Stephen Bissaha, NPR News.
2: The Iowa Pork Producers Association is planning to hand out 1,776 pork chops on a stick at this year's state fair. The 1776 pork chop salute marks the nation's 250th birthday. Pork chops on a stick are a longtime fair tradition and a favorite among visiting politicians. This is NPR.
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6: Nothing like a live show. 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One coming up a week from today. Kemba Live String Cheese Incident returning to town. Again, Wednesday, August 12th. We've got a pair of tickets. 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I have a song in my head all the time, so this seems like an appropriate one to play from the band. It's the String Cheese Incident song in my head on the morning mix on WCBE.

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1: Of heaven, hell, what's the difference? 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

0: I love being exposed to great music. And I mean, how fortunate are we? Artists like Melissa Etheridge there from her latest album that came out earlier this year. That's Being Alive, the opener to Rise. From Paul McCartney, the boys of Dungeon Lane, Mountaintop, to up and coming bands like Max Saturn in that set, Genesis Owusu as well. We started things off with a String Cheese Incident coming back to town 1 week from today. Congratulations to Zach picking up tickets to that show. We'll have more tickets to give away on our other local music shows here on WCBE. So keep tuning in for that. And then we have incredible local artists as well. Eric Clements coming in to tell us all about the new Red Healer release that will be out this Friday. Big release show later this month as well. They're pressing some vinyl too. That'll be ready for that show at the end of the month. You'll hear all about it in about 10 minutes. With Eric Clements here on The Morning Mix. Good morning. Thank you for spending some time with us here on WCBE. More music just ahead. We're going to hear from Tift Merritt coming up next. Please stick around.
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0: That is some local music from Red Healer. It's Notion, self-titled release coming out on Friday, album release show at the end of the month, and we are thrilled to have the creator of this band in with us, Eric Clemens. Welcome to the Morning Mix, Eric.
1: Hello.
0: Welcome to WCBE.
1: Hey.
0: Well, let's start with that one that we just heard. What do you want to tell us about what informed, what inspired that track, Notion?
1: Notion is so much fun. I've been doing it a lot lately at like open mics, and I can tell it's very catchy because people are singing along by the time the second chorus comes around. Musically, I really like it's got a lot of these half steps that and I love doing that so much leading into the note. But lyrically, it's really, you know, a lot about today's times of you can get on social media or see a lot of things happening in the news all the time, and it kind of feels like we're powerless or unable to do anything. And so then it stirs that up in you, and you're like, I gotta do something. And like, let's just at least go out tonight. It's kind of that and both. I want to do something, but I also feel like everything I do is kind of in vain a little bit.
0: Well, you can feel it in that track and in the album. And when you go, dunna, dunna, I know you're going to have a great Fast Five. We're going to do that later on. Yeah. Well, let's start at the beginning, Eric. How did the love of music begin for you? What are some early memories you have?
1: My story of falling in love with music is really at Espresso Yourself Cafe in Powell, Ohio, which is no longer around. But you probably know local musician Eric Alteen. He had an open mic there. When I was 15 years old, I was hitching rides from my friends over there just to go do the open mic, and learned a lot just through open mics. Have always been my favorite thing. But as far as full band performance and whatnot, it's the same kind of vibe with ComFest. I think that when I was 13, I went to ComFest and I saw people playing on stages that, you know, seemed like they're just locals. And up until that point, I had this belief in my head that you had to be some huge company touring act band with, you know, all the money and all the power in the world to be like a local or a live musician. Once I went to ComFest and I saw anybody could do it, I was like, I want to do this. I got to get in on that.
0: Oh, and then what did you want to do when you started to write, record, and perform on your own?
1: Well, luckily I grew up in the era that I did, because at this point I was able to buy a 2-track and record to my computer. And actually my uncle had bought me a Sony Acid Pro, which is like an old DAW from the early 2000s that kind of looks like Windows 95 if you use it. And I was just pulling in loops and mixing stuff, even at an early age. And I did an entire album in high school off of the USB microphone that comes with the video game Rock Band. It wasn't that great. The recording quality could have been improved, but I was young and I was just trying to create whatever I could with whatever tools I had.
0: Well, since you referenced your uncle, I got to bring up your aunt, Noreen Mulcahy.
1: Yeah.
0: I mean, she came in and did our Turn the Table segment with us, brought an incredible album. She showed up at one of our karaoke nights and did a couple numbers of karaoke. She's amazing. What do you want to say about your aunt?
1: She has an incredible taste in music. Her and her husband, my uncle, they've always been really helpful for me musically. They come out, they support me. And she's always got great music suggestions. I mean, she is a lover of music.
0: You can tell. And that transferred to you as well. Well, so Red Healer, self-titled release. How would you characterize, sum up what this thing represents for you and your band, where it comes from?
1: It's really part of a bigger, deeper story with what Red Healer means. So I'll just start there real quick. But Red Healer was a rebrand in 2020 from our old band Clemens & Co., and the name comes from, first off, my dog, who is a Red Healer, and also the fact that I have red hair and I'm healing. And I've been healing since, I think a lot of people had hard times in the pandemic. And we've got a song in there called New Leaf. The first line is, we had a bad year. That's about 2020. And ever since then, I've been trying to work on this album to promote self-accountability and growth and coming up together, you know, and that things will get better if you put in the work. So us as a band, when we rebranded, we decided that we're going to be a family about this and really come together and I think it's a lot more holistic than things I've released before, because there's a lot more violin, there's a lot more group vocals. It feels like a family.
0: It does feel like a family, and we're all healing from whether it's the pandemic or something in our own lives.
1: Yeah.
0: And music is such a way to do that, to help with that and inspire us and uplift us. So thank you for making this. You brought the guitar. I'd love to have you play something for us. So what would you like to play from this new release, Eric?
1: I'm going to play a little bit of a slower song, but it's called Waiting. It's actually the last song on the album. But I feel like it's kind of the right vibe when you're at the end of the album and it's kind of time to go to bed.

0: Fantastic. Eric Clemens, Red Healer. That's the final track of the self-titled album that is coming out on Friday. That is Waiting. Just a passionate, uplifting performance there, Eric. How do you sound like that so early in the morning? I mean, what'd you do to get that?
1: Coffee.
0: That's all it takes. Hey, that's what I say. Coffee, good guests, good music gets us through. Thank you so much for performing that. I'd love to play a couple more of these. So the album, you know, usually the opener sets the tone. And the first album or first title or first track, if I could get it out on this album, is called Blue Sky. Let's play a little bit of that.

0: What can you tell us about this one, Eric? Blue Sky.
1: Well, Blue Sky is obviously not the first time anybody's written a song called Blue Sky. but yeah, it's very much the idea that things are hard, and when they're hard, you can remember that a blue sky's on the way. Things will get better, and it's important to have belief that that life gets better, because that motivates me to keep moving on.
0: It certainly does. How about the next one here is Pockets.

0: Oh, yeah. I don't know if the holes in my pockets resonates with me because my son is getting married and we feel like both families feel like there's holes in our pockets, or if I just love the song, Eric. I think I love the song more, maybe a little bit of both. But what can you tell us about this one?
1: Well, the metaphor that came is I have a friend who's always got holes in his pockets. He loses his keys, his phone, his wallet all the time. He's asking me like, oh, where's my keys? And I thought about it as a metaphor for me. It's funny because I realized, you know, we have a lot of things that we hold on to, you know, money and our careers and really tangible things that I think we think that matter so much to us. But really, the happiness comes from the friendship and the values that we find within ourselves. And so if you have holes in your pockets, doesn't matter, as long as you have, you know, all this self-worth and love for yourself and your friends and your family, nobody can take that from you.
0: Can you just repeat that? Can you come to the wedding and just get on the mic and share that with everybody? That's great. Now, that is beautifully said. Speaking of beautiful, there's a track on here. It's called Interlude Number 9. Let's play the whole thing. I think this is just a beautiful track.

0: just beautiful. Interlude number 9, the name of that one. It reminds me of a song that Glenn Frey, roughly about the same length instrumental he wrote on the last Eagles album. Danny Serafin of the original band Chicago is out on his own with his own band. He has something like that. Just a beautiful. What can you tell us about Interlude number 9 on this album from Red Healer?
1: I have to give all credit to the performer, Kristen Elliott. And shout out to Kristen, because she's got more of that kind of stuff on Spotify under her name, Kristen Elliott. But she heard the following track on the album and asked me, you know, do you mind if I just do like an orchestral piece before that? And I always thought it would be really cool to have an instrumental track. I did it on my first album. I wanted to do it again on this one. And when she sent me a voice memo of that, you know, a rough sketch of that idea, I was like, yes, we have to put that on. We have to give it its own track. Because I think she just wanted it as an intro to the next one. And I was like, no, that's its own song for sure.
0: Just beautiful. Red Healer, self-titled release out this Friday. Album release show at the end of this month.
1: August 29th.
0: August 29th. We're getting close here. 5 minutes left. This is a true Fast Five, Eric. Are you ready for the Fast Five? That's we're going to do the guitar. This is even better. This is great. Taking it to another level, like George Berry here.
1: I heard you and George and Wib do this.
0: And so. Wib, that's right. Yeah. That's right. First song you can remember hearing that you loved, Eric Clemens.
1: I remember going upstairs, hanging out at my friend's house, and his dad had Frampton Comes Alive on. And this was...

0: Oh, beautiful, beautiful track there.
1: How, to keep them quick.
0: Oh, yeah. How about a song that makes you feel most nostalgic, sparks memories for you?
2: Oh, yeah, this is great. I'll just... It's a Counting Crows tune.

0: Beautiful. We're going to jump to the end because this is such an uplifting album from Red Healer. We only got a minute left. Song that lifts you up when you're feeling down, Eric.
1: All right. All around the world, statues crumble for me. Who knows how long I love you? I'll just cut to it.

0: I was thinking about doing the higher parts, but I don't want to ruin that. That was such a good session there. Eric Clements, thank you so much for making this album. The Red Healer album, self-titled release out Friday. Sweeney's Walnut Street Tavern, August 29th release show. Thank you so much for coming in. Thanks for making this art and sharing with everybody, Eric.
1: Thank you so much for sharing it, too. 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
2: Live from NPR News in Washington, I'm Windsor Johnston. Stockpiles of U.S. missiles are running low as the war with Iran enters its sixth month. NPR's Kat Lonsdorf reports the Army has used up most of its long-range attack missiles.
3: It's all classified. The Pentagon doesn't give out the numbers of missiles that have been used. We do know that there have been more than 15,000 Iranian targets hit during this war. Many of those have been in the massive U.S. airstrikes that the U.S. was carrying out earlier. Now, we should note that many senior military officials and analysts believe that the U.S. does have sufficient supply of offensive weapons for now, despite those shortages I just mentioned. You know, one of the concerns with running low on these precision missiles is that it takes years to replenish them.
2: That's NPR's Kat Lonsdorf reporting. President Trump on Tuesday set a deal over the Strait of Hormuz could come as soon as today. The world's largest oil company says it's seen a 33% increase in profits since April. Saudi Arabia's Aramco announced the earnings in a statement on Tuesday. NPR's Hadil Al-Shalchi reports this comes despite escalations in the Middle East.
4: Saudi Arabia's oil company Aramco said it earned a profit of $33.4 billion in adjusted net income in April through June. That's up from $25.2 billion in the same quarter last year. It's one of Aramco's largest quarterly profits in almost 4 years. Many oil companies have benefited from the war with Iran as it has driven energy prices up. Aramco had to find alternative ways to route its oil shipments as the war affected the Strait of Hormuz. It used pipelines on the Red Sea and exported millions of barrels of oil a day. But now the Red Sea route is at risk as Yemen's Iran-backed Houthis declared a blockade on Saudi ships. Hadil Al-Shalchi, NPR News, Istanbul.
2: There's still no winner in Michigan's heavily contested Democratic Senate primary. Congresswoman Haley Stevens, a moderate, is trailing her progressive opponent as ballots continue to be counted. Colin Jackson of the Michigan Public Radio Network reports.
5: Stevens' race against former public health official Abdul El-Sa.

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1: Panel to review allegations made by his former wife. NPR's Claudia Grisales reports Miller has released a video statement and supporting documents denying the claims.
2: In a statement on X, Miller says he is seeking the ethics probe to clear his name in connection with accusations of abuse. Those allegations were made by Miller's ex-wife, Emily Moreno, the daughter of Ohio GOP Senator Bernie Moreno. On Sunday, Miller posted an extended video statement and trove of documents to defend against the claims. However, the documents included sensitive images of the couple's minor child that his legal team has said were inadvertently shared. Following that effort, Senator Moreno said Miller, who was in a tough re-election fight, was not fit to serve. The matter has divided Republicans in Congress, but time is running out for Miller and for the party to decide whether he stays in the race. Claudia DeSales, NPR News.
1: North Carolina Republican Congressman Chuck Edwards is ending his bid for another term in Congress. Edwards announced on social media that after what he called much prayer and reflection, he's withdrawing from the race but will serve out the rest of his current term. The announcement comes days after the House Ethics Committee recommended censuring Edwards over findings that he engaged in inappropriate conduct toward two young female staffers. Edwards has denied wrongdoing. This is NPR News.
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0: That was Wild Rivers there from the release Never Better. That was the title track. We heard Kelly Finnegan before that. That was Be Your Own Shelter. He's also the frontman from the band Monophonics. And before that, Elin Jewell covering the Doors, her take on Soul Kitchen. Father John Misty started that set. And that was the payoff. Good morning. My name's Mike Taylor. Coming up later on AM, local music as always. And we're also going to hear from the band Slow Pulp, something from their Melody release, coming out September 18th. And coming up next, Miles Nielsen and the Rusted Hearts. They will be at Natalie's on August 21st.
1: 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As he says,
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That was Middle Kids out of Australia. That was Bootleg Firecracker. Better Than Ezra before that out of New Orleans. That was Show 'Em Up. We also heard Angelique Kidjo there getting help from P.J. Morton. That was Fall on Me. And starting that set, Miles Nielsen and the Rusted Hearts. That was Simple Times. Miles Nielsen is the son of Rick Nielsen from the band Cheap Trick. Coming up next, OAR, based here in Central Ohio, getting help from the Elevators. 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

0: That was Cassius Culpepper from the Act One release. That was Stay. We heard the band Fruit Bats before that out of Chicago. That was the title track off of their latest, The Landfill. We also heard Rachel Sage and the Sequins there. That was Kill the Clock. And local music from OAR started that set. That was Gonna Be Me.
1: Kevin Morby's new album, Little Wide Open, is a love letter to the Midwest, where he was raised and where he lived for the last several years. 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

0: Music from Vance Joy there. That was Fascination in the Dark. We heard Drew Holcomb with his wife Ellie Holcomb before that. And that was You Drive Me Crazy. Baby Rose started that set, getting help from Leon Thomas. And that was Friends Again. Stay tuned. We've got a 5-minute news update coming up from NPR and more music on the way after that. And in the weather today, mostly sunny, a high near 90 degrees, and tonight partly cloudy with a low around 70 degrees, and tomorrow a chance of showers and thunderstorms, and mostly sunny, and a high in the upper 80s.
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1: Live from NPR News in Washington, I'm Windsor Johnston. The Associated Press has called Michigan's Democratic Senate primary race for progressive candidate Abdul El Sayed. He defeated moderate Haley Stevens to win the nomination. Speaking to NPR's Morning Edition, El Sayed said Democrats face a pivotal test in the months ahead.
2: If you can build a movement brick by brick on a conversation about who we are and who we want to be, that you can take on $70 million of outside spending, an 11-to-1 spending disadvantage, by motivating people to be a part of their democracy, we look forward to continuing to build that movement to get money out of politics, put money in your pocket, for Medicare for all, into November to defeat Mike Rogers, a historically corrupted congressional member in Michigan and wannabe senator.
1: El Sayed will take on Republican Mike Rogers in one of the country's most closely watched Senate races this fall. A federal judge has dismissed the seditious conspiracy case against members of the far-right Oath Keepers group at the request of the Justice Department. A jury convicted leaders of the group in connection with the January 6th attack on the U.S. Capitol building in 2021. NPR's Carrie Johnson reports.
3: A federal judge had sentenced Oath Keepers leader Stuart Rhodes to spend 18 years in prison, calling him an ongoing threat to democracy. But the Trump Justice Department backed away from the case against Rhodes and other members of the group, so Judge Amit Mehta reluctantly agreed to dismiss it. In a new court filing, the judge says the move diminishes the gravity of January 6th and denigrates the work of prosecutors and police who tried to hold the perpetrators to account. A lawyer for Stuart Rhodes says seditious conspiracy charges should never have been brought. Carrie Johnson, NPR News, Washington.
1: Stocks on Wall Street opened higher this morning on the heels of big gains Tuesday. NPR's Scott Horsley reports the Dow Jones Industrial Average jumped more than 600 points in early trading.
4: Both the Dow and the S&P 500 index closed at record highs on Tuesday, boosted by strong corporate earnings reports as well as hopes for a diplomatic resolution with Iran that might lead to a reopening of the Strait of Hormuz. The Walt Disney Company reported better-than-expected results for the quarter thanks to the billion-dollar box office success of Toy Story 5. Disney theme parks in the U.S. are also doing well, despite a drop in the number of international visitors. SpaceX reported financial results for the first time since going public earlier this summer. The company, run by Elon Musk, lost more than $500 million, as strong revenues were eclipsed by big spending, especially on artificial intelligence. Scott Horsley, NPR News, Washington.
1: President Trump is in Las Vegas today, where he's expected to highlight his economic agenda and also drum up support for Republican candidates ahead of the midterm elections. This is NPR News. China is restricting drone exports to the United States and sanctioning seven American entities in response to

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1: Halfway. Jennifer Pack, NPR News, Beijing.
2: Health officials in Northern Virginia are investigating the state's first documented case of locally acquired dengue fever. The patient had not recently traveled outside of the state, but had been near someone infected during international travel. Officials believe a local mosquito likely picked up the virus from that person and later transmitted it to the second patient. There's no evidence of continued spread, and no other locally acquired cases have been reported. On Wall Street, the Dow is up 639 points. This is NPR News.
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And that was Sam Fender from his People Watching release. And that was Wild Long Lie. Tom O'Dell before that out of England. That was Don't Let Me Go. And we also heard Heather Pearson there. That was Nails Trimmed and Clean. And starting that set, Slap Dragon. They're out of Nashville. That was Already Won. We've got Charlie Crockett coming up next. He will be at Kemba Live on September 14th. 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

That was Deep Sea Diver getting help from Madison Cunningham. That was Let Me Go. We heard Jose Gonzalez before that. That was A Perfect Storm. And we also heard the band Bleachers out of New Jersey there. That was You and Forever. Charlie Crockett started that set. That was Kentucky Too Long. We've got local music from Gathering Stars coming up next. 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

0: That was Dallas Ugly out of Nashville. That was Circumstances. We heard the band Watch House before that. They're out of North Carolina. That was Patterns. Paul Coffin also in that set there. That was Texas Swagger. And starting the set, Gathering Stars, based here in Central Ohio. That was Pay Attention to the Signs. We've got music from Levi Foster coming up next from a release, Appalachian Funk Tree, coming out October 9th.
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Boys, I'm sweating like that Elvis on a postcard down in Memphis, Tennessee.

0: That was the band Late Night Thoughts there from their latest release, Coming Back Home. That was Days Like This. Levi Foster was before that, and that was Fat Elvis. Stay tuned for a 5-minute news update from NPR. We've got more music on the way after that. And in the weather today, mostly sunny, a high near 90 degrees, and tonight partly cloudy with a low around 70 degrees. And tomorrow, a chance of showers and thunderstorms, and mostly sunny, and a high in the upper 80s.
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1: Live from NPR News in Washington, I'm Windsor Johnston. Michigan's heavily contested Democratic Senate primary has been decided. Progressive Abdul El Sayed narrowly defeated moderate Haley Stevens. Michigan Public Radio's Russ McNamara reports the race was among the most expensive Senate primaries ever for political advertising.
2: Pro-Israel lobby AIPAC and other groups spent over $60 million on ads for Stevens and against El Sayed. Speaking to supporters in Detroit earlier this morning, El Sayed focused on his general election opponent, Republican former Congressman Mike Rogers, and bringing all Democrats together.
3: We have a responsibility to assure that we unite to make sure that Mike Rogers never sees the inside of the U.S. Senate.
2: This will be Rogers' second attempt at the office. He narrowly lost 2 years ago to Democrat Alyssa Slotkin. For NPR News, I'm Russ McNamara in Detroit.
1: Russia carried out another round of missiles in the Ukrainian capital overnight, killing at least 17 people. NPR's Greg Myrie reports Russian forces have intensified the attacks to exploit Ukraine's lack of air defenses.
4: Russia fired more than two dozen ballistic and hypersonic missiles into Kyiv and its suburbs, igniting large blazes that lit up the night. At daybreak, the sky remained hazy with acrid smoke. The deadliest attack was at a train platform where eight people were killed while waiting for a train that was running late. Ukraine says it's exhausted its stockpile of U.S.-made Patriot air defense missiles that have limited the damage from Russian attacks in recent years. President Volodymyr Zelensky is pleading with the U.S. and other nations to resupply Ukraine. Greg Myrie, NPR News, Kyiv.
1: Iran says it's getting closer to an agreement that would temporarily open the Strait of Hormuz. NPR's Hadil Al-Shalchi reports Qatari and U.S. officials are citing progress in a broader deal to reopen the critical waterway.
5: Qatar's foreign ministry said that talks on reopening the Strait of Hormuz were in the, quote, very progressive stages and that a draft was being circulated among parties. It said that no deal has been reached yet. Secretary of State Marco Rubio said that there were, quote, progress in talks, but not finality yet. Iran and Oman said they were getting close to their own deal to temporarily open the strait. Iranian officials said they would use an intermediate route whereby ships enter the Persian Gulf using an Iranian-controlled route and exit using an Omani-controlled one. The Iranian foreign ministry said a deal was contingent on the U.S. lifting its blockade on Iranian ports. Hadil Al-Shalchi, NPR News, Istanbul.
1: Stocks are trading higher on Wall Street at this hour. The Dow was up 612 points, the Nasdaq up 21. You're listening to NPR News from Washington. Chipotle Mexican Grill has removed jalapenos from some of its restaurants tied to a salmonella outbreak in Minnesota. The fast food chain says it's pulled the product from restaurants across the country as a precaution. This comes as the FDA continues to investigate a cyclospora outbreak tied to iceberg lettuce that sickened thousands of people in the U.S. The Food and Drug Administration is expected to decide as soon as today whether to approve the first flu vaccine that uses mRNA technology. NPR's Rob Stein reports.
6: The vaccine is called Mflusiva. It was developed by Moderna, the same company that made one of the two mRNA COVID-19 vaccines. Mflusiva appears to offer more protection than traditional flu vaccines and can be produced and updated more quickly. But the Trump administration has been highly critical of mRNA technology, so the decision by the FDA under

0: That was Room Full of Blues from their latest release, Steppin' Out. That was You Were Wrong. We heard the band Happy Landing before that out of Oxford, Mississippi. That was Machines. We also heard Orla Gartland there. That was Backseat Driver. Starting that set out of England, The Vaccines. And that was Heartbreak Kid. Coming up next, Slow Pulp. Something from their new one, Melody, coming out September 18th.
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2: 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And after that, discovered the music of Johann Sebastian Bach. And that changed the way I wanted to do music.
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90.5 WCBE supports the Columbus Blues Alliance because music matters.

That was J.J. Gray and Mofro there. That was Wonderland. Music from Sublime before that. That was Ensenada. We also heard Jared Petty's and the Headliners there. That was Hollywood. And Slow Pulp started that set. That was Better Man. We've got music from the String Cheese Incident coming up next. They'll be at Kemba Live on August 12th. 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

0: And that was Johnny Blue Skies. That was Excited Delirium. The Black Crowes, before that it was Profane Prophecy. We also heard the band Space to Play out of Omaha, Nebraska there. And that was Daylight's Coming. And the String Cheese Incident started that set. That was Joyful Sound. And we've got local music from Austin and the Sid Experience coming up next.
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0: That was Ian McFarland there, the title track from Coffee Shops and Modern Rock. We heard a single from Neil Young and the Chrome Hearts before that. That was Big Crime and local music from Austin and the Sid Experience started that set. That was Gatekeeper, recorded live at Natalie's. Stay tuned for more music on the Global Village with Maggie Brennan. That's after a 5-minute news update from NPR. And in the weather today, mostly sunny, a high near 90 degrees, and tonight partly cloudy with a low around 70 degrees. And tomorrow, a chance of showers and thunderstorms, and mostly sunny, and a high in the upper 80s.
1: It's the color of music, what we see when we listen. Speaking with blind New Orleans pianist Henry Butler. It's the color of music, what we see when we listen. Speaking with blind New Orleans pianist Henry Butler about his sonic visions. Then vernacular artist-singer Lonnie Holly improvising modern roots. Plus songs of Blue Moons, Purple Raindrops, Mood Indigo, and Little Red Rooster. 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
1: Live from NPR News in Washington, I'm Kristen Wright. The U.S. Senate race in Michigan is one of the most closely watched. It's seen as a must-win if Democrats want to take control of the chamber. Yesterday's Democratic primary was called this morning for progressive candidate Abdul Al-Sayed after a nail-biter of a night in his contest against moderate Congresswoman Haley Stevens. Al-Sayed spoke to supporters in Detroit a little while ago.
2: I know that it was a bitter end to this very long primary. But I also know that Haley brings the best of herself to her work. She is one of the most committed public servants that you'll ever meet. She loves democracy like I love democracy. And whatever differences that we might have had in the primary, they pale in comparison to what unifies us.
1: Al-Sayed is a former public health official. NPR's Tamara Keith reports on what's next in Michigan's Senate race.
3: The Republicans selected former Congressman Mike Rogers. He was endorsed by President Trump and cleared the field. Republicans see this as a key pickup opportunity in what could be a difficult year for them. But Rogers is an insider running in a year when the anti-establishment mood is strong, and he'll have to overcome the headwinds created by an unpopular president.
1: NPR's Tamara Keith reporting there. Now to the war with Iran. President Trump says a deal to reopen the Strait of Hormuz could come as soon as today. Meanwhile, Yemen's Iranian-backed Houthis say they fired ballistic missiles at a Saudi oil tanker in the northern Red Sea. NPR's Hadil Al-Shalchi reports.
4: The Houthi rebels called the targeting of the Saudi oil tanker, quote, precise. They said this strike brings the number of Saudi tankers they have attacked to 8. Last month, the Iranian-backed group declared a blockade on Saudi ships in the Bab el-Mandeb Strait, which connects the Red Sea to the Indian Ocean and the Gulf of Aden. They said it was in retaliation for a Saudi siege in Yemen. Saudi Arabia depended on this choke point to ship oil after the disruption in the Strait of Hormuz began in February. The blockade on Bab el-Mandeb threatens to widen the U.S. war with Iran and further affect the world's oil supplies. Hadil Al-Shalchi, NPR News, Istanbul.
1: Elon Musk's aerospace and AI company SpaceX touted growing revenues and shrinking losses in its first quarterly earnings report since its IPO. But as NPR's John Ruich reports, the company spent heavily on AI and research and development.
5: On an earnings call, Elon Musk put a positive spin on the company's progress in satellite communications, AI, and the development of a reusable heavy lift rocket.
6: The SpaceX team is solving some of the hardest engineering problems in the history of humanity, and I think the team is succeeding.
5: Subscriptions to its satellite internet arm Starlink doubled to $12 million with growing income, but the company remains unprofitable, reporting a loss of more than $500 million during the quarter, with capital expenditures nearly doubling from the prior quarter.
1: John Rich reporting. This is NPR News. Scientists say they have found a new clue as to how COVID-19 may cause long COVID. NPR's Rob Stein has the story.
7: The researchers studied more than 1,100 patients who were hospitalized for COVID at 20 hospitals around the country. In a paper published in the journal Nature, the team, led by researchers at the University of Texas at Austin, found that infection with the coronavirus that causes COVID can apparently reactivate other viruses that had been dormant in their bodies. That includes a family of common viruses that may be associated with long COVID. The researchers hope the advance will lead to new ways to treat long COVID, which affects millions of Americans. Rob Stein, NPR News.
1: The first of its kind flu vaccine faces a big test. Today is the deadline for the Food and Drug Administration to decide whether to approve it. The vaccine is for older adults and uses the same mRNA technology used in COVID shots. Health Secretary Robert F. Kennedy has questioned it. An advisory panel recommended that the FDA approve the vaccine in June after the agency said it wasn't going to review it, then reversed course. Cooler weather and a break in the winds are allowing firefighters in Washington state to make progress on wildfires that are burning homes and forcing thousands of people to leave for safety. Today, some are being allowed to go back home in Spokane. But now there are concerns about air quality because of all the smoke. Alerts warning of unhealthy levels of air pollution are in effect across most of Washington and surrounding states. I'm Kristen Wright, and this is NPR News.
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0: The local release, Full Steam Ahead by Linda Dactyl with Lava Lamp Suite. And you heard Oh He Dead from the Ugly album featuring the Honey Nut Horns, Parcels with You Got Me Feeling, Allison Russell with Devin Gilfillian, and some Flip Turn with Sunlight and Jacob Collier from the Light 4 Days album. That was Fairy Tale Lullaby starting it up this hour here on WCBE. I'm Maggie Brennan. Thank you so much for joining me. Coming up, Rodney Crowell, some Paul Cawthon and Ben Chapman, who are coming to Columbus together, and Ben Chapman on Friday the 14th over at Woodlands Tavern. And we'll also hear some Future Birds and Kiwi Jr. And support today for WCBE comes from Promo West Productions and Kappa, presenting Lord Huron live at the Palace Theater December 3rd. Tickets are available this Friday at 10 a.m., Tickets and more details are available at promowestlive.com. And thanks to supporters Graham Beely, as well as Robert Friends, Kent Kester, as well as Charles Stoffel, who all donated during our summer pop-up fun drive, helping us stay alive on 90.5 due to those rescission cuts from last year by the government and keeping us going one donation at a time. 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
1: 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I'm in at noon. Mike Foley's Music Journeys at 3:30. Toss the Feathers with Anna at 4. Shaking It with Wild John at 6. Brother William in the Soul Kitchen at 8. And James Brown shows us how to live life all mixed up as we roll boldly past midnight on the soundtrack to your weekend. We call it Saturday Sojourn. 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

Handy was blowing his horn, and all over Memphis the music grew quiet. Mystery train put a hush on the night. Lightning bugs danced in a hot summer breeze, and the wind was a whisper through the tops of the trees. Rain started falling, the river grew lazy. Bring it on home.

0: Chapman with Make the Night Better. He'll perform on Friday, August 14th at Woodlands Tavern and then returns to Columbus on Saturday, September 12th. He'll be opening up for Paul Cawthon, presented by WCBE at Kemba Live. And you heard Paul Cawthon from his new one, Book of Paul, with Blue Denim and Black Gold. DK Harrell as well in that set from Talkin' Heavy with What Real Men Do, and Rodney Crowell from Then Again. You heard Bring It On Home to Memphis. We're bringing the Future Birds to you next, and Kiwi Jr. on the way, as well as Damn the Witch Siren. 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

0: out of Columbus, Damn the Witch Siren from Red Magic with Wild Child and Kiwi Junior's Blowing Up, plus Future Birds. 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

0: Speaking to supporters in Detroit earlier this morning, Elsad focused on his general election opponent, Republican former Congressman Mike Rogers, and bringing all Democrats together.
1: We have a responsibility to assure that we unite to make sure that Mike Rogers never sees the inside of the U.S. Senate.
0: This will be Rogers' second attempt at the office. He narrowly lost 2 years ago to Democrat Alyssa Slotkin. For NPR News, I'm Russ McNamara in Detroit.
2: Virginia's congressional Democratic primary is among those closely watched around the country as well. Former Representative Elaine Luria defeated three other Democrats, including a challenge from the left. She's looking to get her seat back. She lost it after serving on the January 6th committee. Luria will face Republican Congresswoman Jen Kiggins in a rematch in November. Both are military veterans. Russia carried out another round of missile attacks in the Ukrainian capital, killing at least 17 people. NPR's Greg Myrie reports.
3: Russia fired more than two dozen ballistic and hypersonic missiles into Kyiv and its suburbs, igniting large blazes that lit up the night. At daybreak, the sky remained hazy with acrid smoke. The deadliest attack was at a train platform where eight people were killed while waiting for a train that was running late. Ukraine says it's exhausted its stockpile of U.S.-made Patriot air defense missiles that have limited the damage from Russian attacks in recent years. President Volodymyr Zelensky is pleading with the U.S. and other nations to resupply Ukraine. Greg Myrie, NPR News, Kyiv.
2: Congressman Chuck Edwards is dropping his reelection bid after a censure recommendation. NPR's Barbara Sprunt reports.
4: The North Carolina Republican says he will complete his current term. Edwards had engaged in unprofessional and inappropriate conduct towards two young female staffers. Edwards cooperated with that investigation and has denied any wrongdoing. The committee said it found no evidence that he engaged in sexual activity or propositioned the staffers. A committee of North Carolina's 11th congressional district will convene next week to select a Republican to replace Edwards on the November ballot. Barbara Sprunt, NPR News, Washington.
2: This is NPR News. Regular gas in the U.S. is still averaging more than $4 a gallon. Officials in Iran and Oman say they're getting close to an agreement on the Strait of Hormuz that could ease pressure on the global economy. Some working coal miners in Appalachia are now suffering from incurable black lung disease at a rate not seen since the 1970s. Howard Burks reports on the key finding in a new study by federal researchers.
5: You have to go back to 1978 to find the same rate of black lung disease, more than 30%, for working coal miners in Kentucky, Virginia, and West Virginia who spent more than 24 years underground. That's what epidemiologists found at the National Institute for Occupational Safety and Health when testing coal miners in the last 5 years. Scott Laney led the research.
6: It's very frustrating to have spent my career working on this and trying to prevent this terrible disease, and every year seeing it get worse and worse and worse.
5: Silica dust is blamed, and a new federal regulation is supposed to protect miners, but enforcement is on hold indefinitely given opposition from the mining industry. For NPR News, I'm Howard Burkus.
2: A piece of a SpaceX rocket slammed into the moon today, as predicted it would. The rocket had drifted off course after it launched a pair of lunar landers and scientific instruments to the moon last year. Researchers tracking the collision clocked it at more than 5,000 miles an hour. SpaceX says it is working with NASA to avoid this happening again. I'm Kristen Wright, NPR News from Washington.
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That's the new one from Balin with Swim, Monrovia with Field Song, and Nicole Atkins with When the Night Falls from her latest drama. Nicole Atkins will be in town for a show presented by WCBE on Friday, October 9th. Details at celebrityetc.com. And coming up this hour, we'll be hearing the String Cheese Incident and giving some tickets away for the show next week over at Kemba Live. That is on Wednesday, August 12th, 1 week from tonight. And details there at promowestlive.com. We'll also hear some Dumpster Funk, who will be in town next Friday for the show at Bicentennial Park. And we got some Soul Live on the way, the Jayhawks coming up, U2 with Street of Dreams, and Grace Cummings on the way next. 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

0: That's you too with Street of Dreams and the Jayhawks with Keeping Our Heads Above Water. 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And let's take caller number 4 right now for a pair of tickets to the show at 614-821-9223. 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Thanks, Stephen. Thanks to Mary Ellen O'Shaughnessy and Tim Farron for yet another donation to WCBE. And to Patty Kalbfleisch, thank you, from Worthington. And Brent Vitale from Galena, Ohio, who also donated. 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And it's the String Cheese Incident now with Sweet Spot.
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0: 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And Soul Live featuring Chaka Khan from the Breakout album that was Back Again, and the String Cheese Incident with Sweet Spot. 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

0: It's a group out of Cincinnati wrapping up this hour, Coastal Club with Honey. That's I Get Nervous, that album. And you heard Jay Buchanan with Weapons of Beauty with Deep Swimming, and Max Saturn with Mr. Cadillac, and Tubby Love with Life is a Beach. Soak it up. And coming up in the next hour, you'll have a chance to win tickets for Willie T. Taylor and the Turkey Buzzard Sunday at Natalie's. You also have a chance to win tickets for St. Lucia Saturday, August 15th at the Newport. Plus some Emily Klepper, Bill Kirchen, and Lil Red and the Roosters with more local music on the way, and a new one from Rap Motel as well. 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
1: Live from NPR News in Washington, I'm Kristen Wright. In a test of the political power of the Democratic Party's left wing, epidemiologist and former Detroit public health official Abdul El-Sayed, who is a political newcomer, beat out moderate Congresswoman Haley Stevens for Michigan's U.S. Senate Democratic nomination. The Associated Press called the race this morning after ballots were too close to call all night and into the early morning. El-Sayed talked to Morning Edition just before he was declared the winner.
2: What unites us is way bigger than what divides us. We know that Trumpism has been just a colossal failure. We know that to defeat Trumpism, we're going to have to defeat Trump's handpicked candidate for U.S. Senate. And we know that the responsibility we have to come to make sure that we're protecting people's health care, that we're standing up for clean air, clean water, that we're fighting for affordability for working people is way bigger than anything that divides us.
1: El-Sayed will run against Republican Mike Rogers in the general election in November. Rogers ran unopposed in the primary. He served in the House previously and has a background in law enforcement. He's also an Army veteran. Missouri Congressman Wesley Bell defeated former Congresswoman Cori Bush to represent the Democratic Party in the state's first congressional district. St. Louis Public Radio's Chad Davis reports.
3: Bell, who won the seat from Bush in 2024, ran a campaign on Medicare for All, abolishing U.S. Immigration and Customs Enforcement, and criticizing the Iran War. Bush campaigned on many of the same issues, but criticized Bell for his support of Israel, AIPAC funding, and his refusal to call Israel's actions in Gaza a genocide. In his victory speech, Bell says it's time to work together for the St. Louis region.
4: When we talk about the progress that we need to make, I think the folks know in St. Louis know that I'm going to always wake up working for you.
3: Bell will face off against Paul Berry III, the Republican nominee in the November 3rd election. For NPR News, I'm Chad Davis.
1: In the Middle East, Iran says it's getting closer to an agreement that would temporarily open the Strait of Hormuz. NPR's Hadil Al-Shalchi reports Qatari and U.S. officials are citing progress in a broader deal to reopen the critical waterway.
5: Qatar's foreign ministry said that talks on reopening the Strait of Hormuz were in the, quote, very progressive stages, and that a draft was being circulated among parties. It said that no deal has been reached yet. Secretary of State Marco Rubio said that there were, quote, progress in talks, but not finality yet. Iran and Oman said they were getting close to their own deal to temporarily open the strait. Iranian officials said they would use an intermediate route whereby ships enter the Persian Gulf using an Iranian-controlled route and exit using an Omani-controlled one. The Iranian foreign ministry said a deal was contingent on the U.S. lifting its blockade on Iranian ports. Hadil Al-Shalchi, NPR News, Istanbul.
1: You're listening to NPR News from Washington. Paramount's $111 billion bid to take over Hollywood rival Warner Brothers Discovery is facing an antitrust case from 12 Democratic state attorneys general. Now, in a New York Times op-ed, Paramount's chairman says the lawsuit is really about politics and the attorneys general opposition to not wanting him to own both CNN and CBS. NPR's David Folkenflik reports.
6: Paramount Chairman David Ellison said that was the real sticking point for the Democratic attorneys general. He disclaimed any interest in putting a finger on the scale in news, writing that he supported Republicans and Democrats. But Ellison didn't mention either of the two figures hovering over this deal. His father, Larry Ellison, the co-founder of Oracle, is the money behind the bid for Warner and a close ally of the second figure. That's President Trump, whose regulators have given the Ellisons the green light. To investors, Ellison said he welcomes a swift resolution, however it may arrive.
7: We're absolutely open to finding a solution out of court. but we also really believe that we'll win at trial.
6: Paramount had asked for the trial to start in November. The judge set it for early next March. David Folkenflik, NPR News.
1: SpaceX has reported financial results for the first time since going public. The company, run by Elon Musk, lost more than $500 million as strong revenues were eclipsed by big spending, especially on artificial intelligence. The Senate is voting today on the nomination of Dr. Erica Schwartz as director of the Centers for Disease Control and Prevention. I'm Kristen Wright, NPR News from Washington.
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0: Tame Impala from the Deadbeat album with End of Summer, and Dominic Fike just before that with Baby Doll and Don't Forget About Me. And Dominic will open up for Tame Impala and the Sold Out Show in Columbus on Tuesday, August 25th at Nationwide Arena. And you also heard from Ista plus Sago and Bridget Calls Me Baby, and starting this hour off, Role Model with High Hopes 3000 from Chuck Timely and The Hourglass. 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And thanks to listeners who donated last week for the WCBE Summer Fun Drive, Anita Dawson, Tom Katzenmeyer, as well as Matt Lors and Mitchell Cox. Thank you so much for helping out WCBE. Thanks to everybody that donated last week. We greatly appreciate the support. We're here because of you. Coming up, Nubian Twist and some Whitney, some Driving and Crying. We'll also hear a new one from Molly Winners, a.k.a. Miss Molly. That's coming up as well.
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from Bout Time, Freddie Shahadi with Freddie's Jump and Body Flows from Nubian Twist and the Chasing Shadows release. Whitney coming up and coming to Columbus.

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That's my stop.

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0: That's Molly Winters with the new song, Grow. You may know her also as Miss Molly. It's a brand new local track. Thanks to Molly for sending that over. Sounds great. And Bones Owens with Radiator Soup and the High Hawks somewhere in the middle. Driving and Crying with Dead End Road and the song Dandelions by Whitney from Small Talk. They'll perform at Scully's, presented by WCBE, coming up on Saturday, October 10th. Details at celebrityetc.com. We'll hear some Say She She and Neil Francis featuring Say She She on the way next.
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1: Live from NPR News in Washington, I'm Kristen Wright. The results of a new round of primary elections are giving shape to new party dynamics. Left-wing anti-establishment candidates are ascendant in the Democratic Party. And as NPR's Tamara Keith reports, it's not just in Democratic-led states and safe districts anymore.
0: Michigan is the ultimate swing state. Epidemiologist Abdul El-Sayed won the state's Democratic Senate primary even as he was outspent on air by tens of millions of dollars, backing the candidate favored by the Democratic Party establishment.
2: What we showed is that the power of our many is greater than the power of their money.
0: He will face former Republican Congressman Mike Rogers in November. In the true toss-up 7th congressional district, outsider Will Lawrence beat more moderate candidates in that primary. And in Detroit, Democratic Socialist Donovan McKenney beat incumbent Sri Tanadar in that safely blue district. Tamara Keith, NPR News.
1: The White House wants data from states on who's getting benefits from social safety net programs. NPR's Danielle Kurtzleben reports the Trump administration is doing so under an anti-fraud task force led by Vice President Vance.
3: At a White House roundtable today, Vance said he wants Congress to pass legislation forcing states to give the federal government data on aid recipients.
4: We need to know where your tax dollars are going. And if the state of California or the state of New York isn't going to tell us, we need Congress to force them to tell us. And I think that's the first and most important thing that we would like to do.
3: This week, 24 states and the District of Columbia sued the Trump administration, seeking to block them from obtaining data on beneficiaries of the Temporary Assistance for Needy Families program. New York Attorney General Letitia James said this week that she thinks the administration wants to use this data as, quote, a tool for targeting the most vulnerable. Danielle Kurtzleben, NPR News.
1: Foreign ministers from Arab and Islamic states meeting in Jordan are warning that Israeli incursions into Muslim holy places in Jerusalem could spark global religious conflict. NPR's Jane Arraf reports.
5: A statement condemned incursions at the Al-Aqsa Mosque by Israeli cabinet ministers and settlers, as well as restrictions on Christian sites. Israel's national security minister led followers and soldiers into the compound in July in the latest incursion. Temple Mount, which encompasses Al-Aqsa, is Judaism's holiest site. Israel reaffirmed in a 1994 peace treaty that Jordan's Hashemite rulers, descendants of the Prophet Muhammad, are custodians of Jerusalem's Muslim and Christian holy sites. The statement said the attack on Islamic holy places could ignite religious conflict, threatening international peace and security. Jane Arraf, NPR News, Baghdad.
1: You're listening to NPR News from Washington. A federal judge is allowing the Trump administration to officially move ahead with an order ending temporary protected status for Haitians living in the U.S. Today's decision terminates deportation protections for about 350,000 people. Cases of the intestinal illness caused by the parasite Cyclospora have now been reported in almost every state, 47, according to the Centers for Disease Control and Prevention. As NPR's Maria Godoy reports, it is the biggest outbreak of cyclosporiasis on record.
6: The CDC says 10,468 cases of Cyclospora infection have been confirmed through laboratory testing since early May. That's a jump of more than 3,700 cases since last week. The agency says it's aware of more than 12,000 additional cases nationwide that still have to be confirmed by labs. Officials in Missouri and Arkansas confirmed to NPR that their states have been added to a multi-state cluster of cyclosporiasis cases linked to contaminated iceberg lettuce from Taylor Farms. The CDC says more than 500 people across the U.S. have been hospitalized and two people have died. Maria Godoy, NPR News.
1: The Walt Disney Company reported better than expected results for the third quarter, thanks to the billion-dollar box office success of Toy Story 5. Disney theme park attendance in the U.S. is also solid. A drifting piece of a SpaceX rocket slammed into the moon today. The collision left a big new crater. I'm Kristen Wright, NPR News from Washington.
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That's Willie T. Taylor and that track Champagne on Ice. And Willie T. Taylor will perform in Columbus this Sunday. And that's at Natalie's. Willie T. Taylor and the Turkey Buzzards. Caller number three wins a pair of tickets to the show at 614-821-9223. And you also heard Emily Klepper just before that, and that song, Texas Eagle, and it's a Pay What You Want show, just scheduled a couple days ago. She's on her way up to Michigan from Nashville for a gig, and it's kind of cool. You get to pay what you want when you reserve your seat. And the singer, songwriter, poet, and cultural worker with a distinctive and powerful voice, as you heard in that track, Texas Eagle. That's tonight at 7:30. And all the details at nataliesgrandview.com. And the happening hour event, open to the public, which tips strongly encourage, sponsored by the Columbus Blues Alliance. You heard Lil Red and the Rooster with Bobby Floyd with Midnight on the Rocks. And it's Blues and Beyond. Lil Red and the Rooster, Reggie Jackson, and Jeff Kayampa. That's the Happening Hour show. Starts at 5:15. And you heard Bill Kirchen's new one, Cat Out of the Bag, with the title track. And that show is sold out, presented by Zeppelin Productions. Again, thanks to Zeppelin Productions for their ongoing support. Again, details at nataliesgrandview.com. On the way, American football and St. Lucia. And you'll have a chance to win tickets for St. Lucia at the Newport coming up this month. 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

0: St. Lucia, a show coming up at the Newport on Saturday, August 15th. From St. Lucia this afternoon, you heard Touch from the Utopia album. And caller number 3 wins a pair of tickets for St. Lucia right now at 614-365-5711. And American football, they'll perform on Monday, August 10th at the Newport. And that was Wake Her Up featuring Wisp. And details at PromoWestLive.com. A new track from local group Rat Motel, and they'll be putting on Rat Fest again this year over at Summit Music Hall and Cafe Bourbon Street. That's on August 15th. And details at thesummitcolumbus.com.
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0: That's Dig by Mama's Gun and Brian Jackson wrapping up the program today. And Lenny K with Going Local and Rubble Bucket from Year of the Banana. That was a Rattlesnake. 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And you can join Cat Welfare, the staff and supporters at the Clintonville Chipotle at 4489 North High Street on Wednesday, August 5th from 4 to 8 p.m. 25% of sales go to support the Cat Welfare Association's mission to care for homeless cats and find them their forever homes. 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Thank you so much for joining me today. I hope you have a wonderful afternoon. 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Listener supported, and thanks to the listeners who supported WCBE during that summer fund drive last week. Bonnie Ramsey, Victor Elman, Colleen Oon, as well as Linda Bluvstein. Thanks to all of you that did your part for WCBE. And if you'd like to make a donation, it's never too late. You can do that at WCBE.org. And on the WCBE app, a slight chance of thunderstorms tonight, mostly sunny on Thursday, then a slight chance of thunderstorms, and same for Thursday night, low around 70, currently 85 degrees.
1: Live from NPR News in Washington, I'm Kristen Wright. The results of several key primary elections held yesterday are signaling what may be ahead for Republican and Democratic parties in the midterm elections. Left-wing anti-establishment Democratic candidates are celebrating victories. Democratic Socialist New York City Mayor Zohran Mamdani spoke about the wins during a press conference today, acknowledging the closely watched Michigan U.S. Senate Democratic primary won by former public health official Abdul Al-Sayed.
2: I am proud to be part of a movement of politicians and candidates who are looking to put working class Americans back at the heart of our politics. And that's our focus here in New York City. And just from what we're seeing in Michigan, it looks like that's what Michiganders want there to be their focus come November.
1: NPR's Sage Miller reports on how voters decided in other primary races around the country.
3: Progressive Democrats scored another win this election cycle when voters in Michigan's 7th congressional district picked Will Lawrence as their nominee. Democrats hope to flip the seat away from first-time Republican Congressman Tom Barrett. But establishment Democrats won in Missouri and Virginia. Missouri Congressman Wesley Bell beat progressive former Congresswoman Cori Bush. Despite a record low approval rating, Trump still has a strong grip on his party. The Trump-backed candidate won the Republican nomination in a congressional race in Washington state, and Trump's candidates also won in two races for governor in Kansas and Michigan. Sage Miller, NPR News.
1: President Trump is in Las Vegas. He's expected to speak at Red Rock Resort and Casino about the economy within the hour. The United Nations Human Rights Commissioner condemned a sharp increase in executions and death sentences in Iran since the beginning of the war. In a statement issued today, the UN official says Iran continues to use capital punishment to suppress dissent. NPR's Hadil Al-Shalchi reports.
4: UN Human Rights Chief Volker Turk said he was, quote, alarmed at the rise in executions and death sentences issued in Iran since the beginning of the U.S.-Israeli war. In a statement, he said that since March 19th, at least 56 people have been executed on national security-related charges, including 27 individuals in cases linked to January protests. Turk said 100 others are at risk of execution on similar charges. According to Turk, executions have, quote, reportedly been carried out in public, some only weeks after arrest. Turk called the death penalty, quote, incompatible with the right to life and human dignity. Hadil Al-Shalchi, NPR News, Istanbul.
1: The Senate has confirmed Dr. Erica Schwartz as director of the Centers for Disease Control and Prevention. The vote was along party lines today. Schwartz served as deputy surgeon general during the first Trump administration. She's the first permanent CDC director in almost a year. This is NPR News. regular gas in the U.S. is still averaging more than $4 a gallon. Officials in Iran and Oman say they're getting close to an agreement on the Strait of Hormuz that could ease pressure on the global economy. Part of a SpaceX Falcon 9 rocket crashed into the moon earlier today. As Joe Palca reports, NASA estimated the impact would create a crater 60 feet across and 12 feet deep.
5: The Falcon 9 rocket left Earth in January of this year. It was carrying Firefly Aerospace's Blue Ghost 1 lunar lander. The rocket's upper stage wasn't intended to hit the moon, but it seems SpaceX never commanded it to maneuver so it would definitely miss the moon. The approximately 10,000-pound upper stage struck the moon, traveling at more than 5,000 miles per hour. According to NASA, meteoroids with similar energy hit the moon every 6 days or so. Amateur astronomer Bill Gray is credited with predicting the impact would occur using publicly available data. It will likely be days before telescopes on Earth and in orbit around the moon are able to confirm the size of the impact crater. For NPR News, I'm Joe Palca.
1: Cooler weather and a break in the winds are allowing firefighters in Washington state to make progress on wildfires that are burning homes and forcing thousands of people to leave for safety. Today, some are being allowed to go back home in Spokane. But now there are concerns about air quality because of all the smoke. Alert warnings of unhealthy levels of air pollution are in effect across most of Washington and surrounding states. I'm Kristen Wright, NPR News from Washington.
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0: That's Genesis Owusu with a single they call Stampede. Before that, Matt Kearney from the Matt Kearney CD. We heard his song Dandelion. It's the opener on the CD. We also heard Brother Wallace, who just about a few months ago was a noted gospel musician and now has entered the pop realm with his CD Electric Love. We heard You're the Man. We started off with Humphreys McGee from last year, their Blueprints CD. We heard Unevolved Lego 4. I'm Jim Maneri, and this is PM, which everyone knows stands for Party Magic. I'm here until 7 with this mix, then all local music on 40 by 83, and I look forward to you sticking around. And meanwhile, now for these messages.
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0: Craft is, of course, today at 4:01, which you just happened a little bit ago. And then 8:01 is tonight, right after the World Cafe starts for a minute. All right, up next is a good band named Elizabeth and the Catapult. Here's the title track from their Responsible Friend CD right here on PM.

0: from their current hit CD, We Mean It, Man. That's Gogol Bordello with Life is Possible Again. We also heard from the Rolling Stones. If they keep at it, they might get somewhere. From their current CD, Foreign Tongues, that's their latest, Rough and Twisted. You know, when I got this job 3 years ago, being a DJ full-time, never thought I'd be introducing a new Rolling Stones song. It's pretty awesome. We also heard from the CD, Time Will Tell, we heard Devin Gilfillian with IRL for those boomers, or older than boomers, really. That means in real life. Elizabeth and the Catapult started off that set with the title track to the Responsible Friend CD. I'm Jim Maneri, and this is PM, which stands for Perfect Makeup. You know, the kind of makeup you wear for radio broadcasting.
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0: This is Jim Maneri, the host of the morning portion of the Saturday Sojourn. This Saturday, something that you can almost never hear on the radio. It's a long story song, and it's very famous. Arlo Guthrie's Alice's Restaurant, in its entirety, all 18 glorious minutes. You can tune in right after the news at 11 a.m. on Saturday and hear the whole thing. That's the Saturday Sojourn on WCBE.
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0: Yep, you can get anything you want at Alice's Restaurant. For details, of course, listen Saturday morning. Okay, up next, this next set, we've got Peach Pit. We've got Imagine Dragons, which when they started, they were just kind of like teeny boppers liked them, and now they've grown with their music has grown with them. But starting off, here's Corey Wong from last year's CD, The Lucky One, and this is The Grid Generation featuring Lewis Cole on the drums, with a great lo-fi sound and a beat that will just punch you in the face right here on PM. Punch you in the face music.

0: That's beaches in Tennessee from Cage the Elephant. I don't remember seeing any beaches there, but well. Before that, used to be Teeny Boppers. Now they are grown-ups, and their music is grown-up, too. It's Imagine Dragons from last year's Loom CD. We heard Nice to Meet You. Also, Peach Pit from Magpie with Every Little Thing. Angus and Julia Stone from Karaoke Bar with Monroe. And we started off the set with Corey Wong, along with Lewis Cole on the drums, and John Lampley, famous Ohio State marching band I Daughter, and former Columbus guy on lead trumpet. From The Lucky One, we heard The Grid Generation. I'm Jim Maneri, and this is PM. The weather quickly says tonight, a slight chance of showers and thunderstorms until 10 p.m., otherwise cloudy, becoming mostly clear, low around 70. 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
1: Live from NPR News in Washington, I'm Libby Casey. In Michigan, progressive Abdul El-Sayed has narrowly won the state's highly watched Democratic Senate primary. As Russ McNamara of the Michigan Public Radio Network reports, although funding was lopsided, it was the most expensive Senate primary ever.

0: politicians and candidates who are looking to put working class Americans back at the heart of our politics. And that's our focus here in New York City. And just from what we're seeing in Michigan, it looks like that's what Michiganders want there to be their focus come November.
1: NPR's Sage Miller reports on how voters decided in other primary races around the country.
2: Progressive Democrats scored another win this election cycle when voters in Michigan's 7th congressional district picked Will Lawrence as their nominee. Democrats hope to flip the seat away from first-time Republican Congressman Tom Barrett. But establishment Democrats won in Missouri and Virginia. Missouri Congressman Wesley Bell beat progressive former Congresswoman Cori Bush. Despite a record low approval rating, Trump still has a strong grip on his party. The Trump-backed candidate won the Republican nomination in a congressional race in Washington state, and Trump's candidates also won in two races for governor in Kansas and Michigan. Sage Miller, NPR News.
1: President Trump is in Las Vegas. He's expected to speak at Red Rock Resort and Casino about the economy within the hour. The United Nations Human Rights Commissioner condemned a sharp increase in executions and death sentences in Iran since the beginning of the war. In a statement issued today, the UN official says Iran continues to use capital punishment to suppress dissent. NPR's Hadil Al-Shalchi reports.
3: UN Human Rights Chief Volker Turk said he was, quote, alarmed at the rise in executions and death sentences issued in Iran since the beginning of the U.S.-Israeli war. In a statement, he said that since March 19th, at least 56 people have been executed on national security-related charges, including 27 individuals in cases linked to January protests. Turk said 100 others are at risk of execution on similar charges. According to Turk, executions have, quote, reportedly been carried out in public, some only weeks after arrest. Turk called the death penalty, quote, incompatible with the right to life and human dignity. Hadil Al-Shalchi, NPR News, Istanbul.
1: The Senate has confirmed Dr. Erica Schwartz as director of the Centers for Disease Control and Prevention. The vote was along party lines today. Schwartz served as deputy surgeon general during the first Trump administration. She's the first permanent CDC director in almost a year. This is NPR News. Regular gas in the U.S. is still averaging more than $4 a gallon. Officials in Iran and Oman say they're getting close to an agreement on the Strait of Hormuz that could ease pressure on the global economy. Part of a SpaceX Falcon 9 rocket crashed into the moon earlier today. As Joe Palca reports, NASA estimated the impact would create a crater 60 feet across and 12 feet deep.
4: The Falcon 9 rocket left Earth in January of this year. It was carrying Firefly Aerospace's Blue Ghost 1 lunar lander. The rocket's upper stage wasn't intended to hit the moon, but it seems SpaceX never commanded it to maneuver, so it would definitely miss the moon. The approximately 10,000-pound upper stage struck the moon, traveling at more than 5,000 miles per hour. According to NASA, meteoroids with similar energy hit the moon every 6 days or so. Amateur astronomer Bill Gray is credited with predicting the impact would occur using publicly available data. It will likely be days before telescopes on Earth and in orbit around the moon are able to confirm the size of the impact crater. For NPR News, I'm Joe Palca.
1: Cooler weather and a break in the winds are allowing firefighters in Washington state to make progress on wildfires that are burning homes and forcing thousands of people to leave for safety. Today, some are being allowed to go back home in Spokane. But now there are concerns about air quality because of all the smoke. Alert warnings of unhealthy levels of air pollution are in effect across most of Washington and surrounding states. I'm Kristen Wright, NPR News from Washington.
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0: from their 14th album. That's the Black Crowes, who've been at it since 1984. They're from Atlanta. And it does sound like that, doesn't it? We heard It's Like That. We also heard Lord with an E. She's been around at least that long. From her CD Virgin. Broken Glass is what we heard. And we also heard North Mississippi All-Stars from Still Shaken with Pray for Peace. And we started off that hour there with Johnny Blue Skies from Mutiny After Midnight. And we heard Stay on That. I'm Jim Maneri. The show is called PM, which stands for Plausible Micromanagement. And I'm here until 7 p.m. with a micromanaged playlist just for you. And then we have local music on 40 by 83 after that, so...
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0: Inside Blues this week is a good one. It's got an interview. It's got new music. It's a good one. All right, coming up this set, we have Carolyn Rose and Mark Knopfler. Yep, he's back in the on the charts again. But starting off, we've got Arcade Fire from their Pink Elephant CD. Here's Circle of Trust on PM.

he loves the steel. We tell him here's one killer deal. I hold his hand and a reaming there will be. I'd let him know he's number one. I've told him there's a rule of thumb.

0: That's from Shaky Graves. The Austin native is an actor, too. He was on Friday Night Lights, which is where he met his actor wife, at Stephanie Hunt. And he got his name, Shaky Graves. That's his stage name, Shaky Graves. And his real name is Alejandro Rose Garcia. But Shaky Graves he got from, he was playing a festival in 2007. And some dude on acid gave him the name, basically. Gave him the idea for the name, which he kept. Nice stage name there, Shaky Graves. We heard When the Love is New. Before that, Yip Yip Yow from Carolyn Rose, which is her single currently. We also heard Mark Knopfler from last year's One Deep River, kind of a return. And we heard the song Scavenger's Yard, which is, man, he sounds the same. Still making great music. Arcade Fire started off with Circle of Trust from their Pink Elephant CD. I'm Jim Maneri, and this is PM, which, of course, stands for The Pancake Mysteries. And I'm here until 7 p.m. with this mix of music and then all local music for an hour after that. And then we have the World Cafe. Here's some details.
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0: Kraft is coming right up at the end of 40 by 83 at 8 p.m., actually at 8:01, 1 minute into the World Cafe, we insert Kraft. Sounds like a good episode this week. All right, this set, I've got Noah Kahan, and we've got Trapdoor Social, but right now here is Kyle Hollingsworth with his danceable number from last summer called Light Fantastic from All We Are. Here's Kyle Hollingsworth on PM.

0: From their CD Echo Bloom, that is Trapdoor Social with This Wild, one of their bigger songs from last year. We also heard from Noah Kahan from his current offering, The Great Divide. We heard the title track, but the clean edit. We also heard Kyle Hollingsworth to start that set off from All We Are with Light Fantastic. And I hope you got your toe tapping for that one. I'm Jim Maneri, and this is PM. Let's look at the WCBE weather outlook for Columbus and Central Ohio that says, tonight, a slight chance of showers and thunderstorms until 10 p.m. Otherwise, mostly cloudy, gradually becoming mostly clear, low around 70. Tomorrow, after 5 p.m., mostly, we have a chance of rain. Otherwise, sunny and 88. And, you know, there could be a thunderstorm. Tomorrow night, a chance of showers and thunderstorms after 1 a.m., and that's a 50% chance. Cloudy, low around 71. And Friday, showers likely, maybe a thunderstorm, high near 85, could have a quarter of an inch of rainfall. 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
1: Live for NPR News in Washington, I'm Libby Casey. In Michigan, progressive Abdul Al-Sayed has narrowly won the state's highly watched Senate primary, defeating the more moderate Democrat, Representative Haley Stevens. It was the most expensive Senate primary ever. Haley took money from corporate interest groups and the pro-Israel lobby AIPAC. Al-Sayed refused corporate PAC donations and ran a grassroots campaign. Today, he told NPR he's now turning his attention to the general election and Republican opponent Mike Rogers.
2: What unites us is way bigger than what divides us. We know that Trumpism has been just a colossal failure. We know that to defeat Trumpism, we're going to have to defeat Trump's handpicked candidate for U.S. Senate. And we know that the responsibility we have to come to make sure that we're protecting people's health care, that we're standing up for clean air, clean water, that we're fighting for affordability for working people is way bigger than anything that divides us.
1: Stevens has endorsed Al-Sayed. The Senate seat is being vacated by retiring Democrat Gary Peters. In a world of artificial intelligence, there has been another high-profile case of AI agents going rogue. This time, the AI went off script and tried to deceive human testers at an AI safety lab in the UK. NPR's John Ruich reports.
3: Britain's government-run AI Security Institute ran cybersecurity tests on Anthropic's Mythos 5 and OpenAI's ChatGPT 5.6 Sol. In a statement, the institute says AI agents took, quote, deliberate, deceptive actions they had not been asked to take while trying to complete a task that they had been given. The institute says over more than 120 tests, it caught agents attempting different hacks 19 times. In one case, an agent was caught making fake identities so it could access secure systems. The institute says it caught the AI agents and stopped them. Neither AI model is available to the public yet, but the case highlights a growing concern about AI and cybersecurity and adds to a list of incidents where AI has gone off script. Anthropic is a financial supporter of NPR. John Ruich, NPR News.
1: Cases of an intestinal illness caused by the parasite Cyclospora have now been reported in almost every state, 47 of them, according to the Centers for Disease Control and Prevention. As NPR's Maria Godoy reports, it's the biggest outbreak of Cyclosporiasis on record.
4: The CDC says 10,468 cases of Cyclospora infection have been confirmed through laboratory testing since early May. That's a jump of more than 3,700 cases since last week. The agency says it's aware of more than 12,000 additional cases nationwide that still have to be confirmed by labs. Officials in Missouri and Arkansas confirmed to NPR that their states have been added to a multi-state cluster of cyclosporiasis cases linked to contaminated iceberg lettuce from Taylor Farms. The CDC says more than 500 people across the U.S. have been hospitalized and two people have died.
1: This is NPR. In stocks, about 350,000 Haitians living in the U.S. have officially been stripped of their temporary legal status, putting thousands of people out of work and making them vulnerable to detention and deportation. A federal judge took the final step today in allowing the change by the Trump administration. Ella Langley, Morgan Wallen, and other country stars dominate this week's Billboard charts. NPR's Stephen Thompson has more.
5: Ella Langley's country hit, Choosin' Texas, is now just the seventh song in history to spend 16 weeks at number one on the Billboard Hot 100.
6: He's choosing Texas, I can tell.
5: But country music is having a huge week beyond the success of Choosin' Texas. The entire top five is made up of country songs for the first time in history. Two of those songs feature Morgan Wallen, who debuts at number two with his new single, Been By Now.
7: But if it was meant to be, we'd have been by now.
5: In a slow week on the albums chart, Morgan Wallen returns to number one with I'm the Problem. The album has never left the top 10 in 63 weeks on the chart. Stephen Thompson, NPR News.
1: 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It was bought for $55 billion by Saudi Arabia's Sovereign Wealth Fund, a private equity firm, and Affinity Partners, which is run by President Trump's son-in-law, Jared Kushner. The acquisition price tag is the largest ever for a buyout funded by private equity. 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

from the Book of Paul. That's the song called The Book of Paul from Paul Cawthon. It's an entire CD worth of like vignettes where he takes on a role of a character and music and persona in each song. Before that, we heard Eric Bibb from One Mississippi, and we heard This One Don't. We also heard Crazy Love from GA20 and Charlie Musselwhite, who was sitting in on harmonica there. Blues Now is the name of that GA20 CD, and we started off the hour with Little Feat. Yep, they're back. They've got a Strike Up the Band CD. I don't think they're touring anymore, but they put out that CD, and we heard Midnight Flight. I'm Jim Maneri, and this is PM, which stands for Perhaps More. I'm here until the top of the hour with this mix of music, and then we've got all local music on 40 by 83 coming after that. And so stick around. Meanwhile, here's these messages.

0: 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Speaking with blind New Orleans pianist Henry Butler about his sonic visions. Then vernacular artist singer Lonnie Holly improvising modern roots. 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
3: Coming up this next set, we've got Nick Lowe, Joe Pernice and the Pernice Brothers, and especially interesting is Angine de Poitrine, which is one of the oddest time signature messing around bands with a weird image that I've ever seen. It's odd, and it is really fun. So look for that Angine de Poitrine video on a YouTube access near you. But first, here's Doug from Have It At It. Here's Live Long Day. Happy music right here on PM.

0: That's Nick Lowe, an artist who first appeared on the scene, like the mid-80s at the latest. That's from his latest CD from last year, Indoor Safari, powered by Los Straitjackets, and We Went to a Party. That's the name of that song. Before that, If You Go Back to California from Joe Pernice and the Pernice Brothers from Sunny, I Was Wrong. We also heard Sarniaz from Engine de Poitrine. From Volume 2, if you haven't seen them online, and Engine de Poitrine, look for it to see a video. It is odd, to say the least. And then starting off that set, Doug, D-U-G, with Live Long Day from Have It All. I'm Jim Maneri, and this is PM, and support for WCBE and PM comes from Promo West Productions and Kappa, presenting Lord Huron live at Palace Theater December 3rd. 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
0: Here's Tedeschi Trucks Band, who are back on the road after Susan had an appendectomy. And here's the title track to their latest, Future Soul, on PM.

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from one of the top two or three albums ever made for a singer accompanied by orchestra. That's the Orchestrations of Nelson Riddle on Songs for Swingin' Lovers, and that's Frank Sinatra doing Anything Goes. Before that, from Riding High in Texas, we heard Asleep at the Wheel with All My Exes, and you know the rest. Cam, before that, from All Things Light, we heard Alchemy. And this was like an NPR-length set, really. Before that, we heard Two Sided from Arlo Parks. Wreck from Nico Case. It started off with the peppy Tedeschi Trucks Band with Future Soul, the title track to their latest. I'm Jim Maneri, and that does it for PM. After we're going to have something leading you right into the news here on 90.5 FM WCBE Columbus, 106.3 FM in Newark, online at WCBE.org. And this is all a broadcast service of Columbus City Schools. And we'll be having the news from National Public Radio right after we hear some of John Scofield's The Nag. Listen to the melody. It's like The Nag. It's great. Right here on PM.

0: Live from NPR News in Washington, I'm Libby Casey. The results of recent primary elections are giving shape to new party dynamics. Further left, anti-establishment candidates are ascendant in the Democratic Party. And as NPR's Tamara Keith reports, it's not just in Democratic-led states and safe districts anymore.
1: Michigan is the ultimate swing state. Epidemiologist Abdul El-Sayed won the state's Democratic Senate primary, even as he was outspent on air by tens of millions of dollars, backing the candidate favored by the Democratic Party establishment.
2: What we showed is that the power of our many is greater than the power of their money.
1: He will face former Republican Congressman Mike Rogers in November. In the true toss-up 7th congressional district, outsider Will Lawrence beat more moderate candidates in that primary. And in Detroit, Democratic Socialist Donovan McKenney beat incumbent Sri Tanadar in that safely blue district. Tamara Keith, NPR News.
0: About 350,000 Haitians living in the U.S. have officially been stripped of their temporary legal status and as of today are vulnerable to detention and deportation. As NPR's Adrian Florido reports, this comes weeks after the Supreme Court sided with President Trump in a dispute over the Temporary Protected Status Program.
3: TPS allows people from certain countries to live and work in the U.S. because of dangerous conditions in their home countries. People from Haiti have benefited from TPS since 2010. But President Trump moved to terminate their temporary status, and in June, the Supreme Court said he could do so. That ruling has now taken effect. Haitians now face being deported to a country that even the Trump administration acknowledges is very dangerous. Armed gangs control much of Haiti. Many of the 350,000 Haitians affected have U.S.-born children. The administration is urging Haitians to self-deport and warning that it will come for them if they don't. Adrian Florido, NPR News.
0: The White House wants data from states on who is getting benefits from social safety net programs. NPR's Danielle Kurtzleben reports the Trump administration is doing so under an anti-fraud task force led by Vice President Vance.
4: At a White House roundtable today, Vance said he wants Congress to pass legislation forcing states to give the federal government data on aid recipients.
5: We need to know where your tax dollars are going. And if the state of California or the state of New York isn't going to tell us, we need Congress to force them to tell us. And I think that's the first and most important thing that we would like to do.
4: This week, 24 states and the District of Columbia sued the Trump administration, seeking to block them from obtaining data on beneficiaries of the Temporary Assistance for Needy Families program. New York Attorney General Letitia James said this week that she thinks the administration wants to use this data as, quote, a tool for targeting the most vulnerable. Danielle Kurtzleben, NPR News.
0: You're listening to NPR News live in Washington. New Mexico is suing the Justice Department and Acting Attorney General Todd Blanche, saying the federal government has blocked it from carrying out its own investigation into Jeffrey Epstein's sex crimes. The lawsuit was filed in federal court today. New Mexico claims that the Justice Department and Blanche have actively harmed victims and undermined public interest by withholding information from state investigators. The Justice Department says it withheld some information to protect victims' privacy. Part of a SpaceX Falcon 9 rocket crashed into the moon earlier today. As Joe Palca reports, NASA estimated the impact would create a crater 60 feet across and 12 feet deep.
6: The Falcon 9 rocket left Earth in January of this year. It was carrying Firefly Aerospace's Blue Ghost 1 lunar lander. The rocket's upper stage wasn't intended to hit the moon, but it seems SpaceX never commanded it to maneuver, so it would definitely miss the moon. The approximately 10,000-pound upper stage struck the moon, traveling at more than 5,000 miles per hour. According to NASA, meteoroids with similar energy hit the moon every 6 days or so. Amateur astronomer Bill Gray is credited with predicting the impact would occur using publicly available data. It will likely be days before telescopes on Earth and in orbit around the moon are able to confirm the size of the impact crater. For NPR News, I'm Joe Palca.
0: Firefighters in Washington state have taken advantage of cooler weather to begin getting a handle on wildfires that have displaced tens of thousands of people around Spokane. But hotter, drier, and windier days are in the forecast. 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

0: from their current CD, Melon Czar. That's the Whistlebirds with Walk Away. Before that, we heard two songs from the same brains of the same guy. I'm talking about Jeff Kayampa. We heard Omnipop from their current CD, Butterfly. We heard Things Fall Apart. And starting off the show, Vinyl. That was Jeff's band before he had Omnipop. We heard from the Snakes and Arrows soundtrack, we heard Brand New Beast. I'm Jim Maneri, and this is 40 by 83. That's the longitude and latitude of Columbus. And we play music local to Columbus from anyone who spent time here. We might leave I-270 to visit some music from elsewhere in Ohio, but no further away than that. And we're here until the top of the hour with this mix of music for you. So don't touch that dial.
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0: This is Jim Maneri, the host of the morning portion of the Saturday Sojourn. This Saturday, something that you can almost never hear on the radio. It's a long story song, and it's very famous. Arlo Guthrie's Alice's Restaurant. In its entirety, all 18 glorious minutes. You can tune in right after the news at 11 a.m. on Saturday and hear the whole thing. That's the Saturday Sojourn on WCBE.
3: This song's called Alice's Restaurant.
0: That's Saturday Sojourn. It's kind of the loosest playlist you're going to hear all week anywhere. And you never know what I'm going to play in the morning or what Terry Wilson will play in the afternoons. It's good radio. If I do say so myself. All right, up this next set, I've got local music, but none from current days. Well, one from kind of current days. First up, Orion and the Constellations from their CD 10 Years. Here's Along for the Ride.

0: From their CD from just a few years ago, The Story of Gasoline. That's Roosevelt with Already Been to Hell. We also heard from the Spike Drivers from their self-titled debut CD back in the 90s. They were the kings and queens of Columbus's live music venues for a hot minute there. From the we heard Already from the Spike Drivers. And from The Fire in Me, we heard Slim Dog Tracks with All Rise. And starting off, we heard from Orion and the Constellations from the 10 Years CD. That's from back in, I think, the early 2000s, maybe 90s even. Along for the Ride is the song we heard. I'm Jim Maneri, and this is 40 by 83. It's an all-local to Columbus, Ohio music show. You can hear every Monday through Friday at this time. And I've got the rest of the hour all planned out, and it's going to be fun to listen to.
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0: Up next is the jazz portion of our program here. I'm Jim Maneri, and this is 40 by 83, an all-local music show. And we've got the jazz portion and then the jam band portion. First up in the jazz portion, here's Pete Mills. You can see him every Tuesday night down at the Park Street Tavern for his jam session. From his CD Momentum, here he is with a bunch of, I think, New York cats. With Waiting for Spring, Pete's the tenor sax player, Dig It. Here on 40 by 83.

based around the base of Andy Woodson and the brain of Andy Woodson. That is Magically Delicious with Medley Number 1 from their self-titled debut CD. We also heard Pete Mills with Moment from his CD Momentum. We heard Waiting for Spring, him and a bunch of New York cats. I'm Jim Benary, and this is PM. And I'll be back tomorrow at 4 p.m. for PM. And meanwhile, as soon as I read this weather forecast, we're going to go straight over to jam band music that'll run until the World Cafe at the top of the hour. It looks like tonight, a slight chance of showers and thunderstorms until 10 p.m. Otherwise, cloudy, becoming clear, and a low around 70. Tomorrow, a chance of showers and thunderstorms after 5 p.m. Otherwise, sunny and 88. But just a 30% chance of rain tomorrow. Tomorrow night, chance of showers and thunderstorms after 1 a.m., a 50% chance. Low around 71. And Friday, showers likely. Maybe a thunderstorm. High near 85. Have at least a quarter of an inch of rain will fall. 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And now for the jam band portion of our story here. Here's Acoustic Hookah from Double Live Blue Disc. Here is Somewhere Down the Line. And I'll see you tomorrow here on WCBE.

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1: Kevin Morby's new album, Little Wide Open, is kind of a love letter to the Midwest, where he was raised and where he lived for the last several years. It's a part of the country he finds endlessly inspiring.
2: There's something about the natural world in the Midwest that feels very musical to me.
0: To be alone in the middle of Middle America.
1: Coming up, we talk about how the Midwest has fueled his creativity, both the content of his songs and the strength of his imagination. He also talks about the mystery of fatherhood, something that was approaching for him very quickly when we recorded this interview.
2: We have no idea what to actually expect and what it's actually going to feel like until it happens. I think we just can't, you know, wait to meet whoever this person's going to be.
1: A conversation with Kevin Morby, and he performs live today. I'm Raina Duras, and this is World Cafe.
3: 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This is Craft. I'm your host, Doug Dangler.
4: Ohio resident, science fiction author, and former president of the Science Fiction and Fantasy Writers of America, John Scalzi. He is the author of the Old Man's War series, his blog Whatever, and his novel called Red Shirts, which if you're familiar with Star Trek, you know exactly what happens to those poor folks. Welcome back to Craft, John Scalzi.
5: Thank you. It's good to be back.
4: Your book, The Kaiju Preservation Society, has been winning a lot of awards.
5: It won the Alex Award from the American Library Association. It won the Locus Award for Best Science Fiction Novel. And each time I was really, really surprised because I call it a pop song of a novel. It's basically very light. It's not meant to be deep. It's just a lot of fun. And I think in most years, it wouldn't be something that would normally show up on award lists. But we have just